0: From before dawn till way after dusk, she's with me. 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

97.7 Metro FM, that's where you are. Good morning to you and welcome to another beautiful day. It's a Sunday and of course the ninth day of August right here. And we are glad to have you join us. We are excited. I am glad. I am excited. And I'm happy to know that you are there with us. And we're starting today on a very wonderful note. I hope you have water close to you so you could just, you know, reach out and get that drinkable water, maybe in a sachet, a cup or a bottle, whichever form, but drinkable so you can sip on it and start your day on a very healthy note by nourishing the body with one of the world's most precious resource, which is water. So sip away. It's a very great way to start your day. And today being number 9, for those who pay attention to numbers, number 9 is the final single digit. It stands for completion, wisdom, and global compassion. People connect to this number, or connected to this number, are naturally humanitarians who care deeply about the world. The humanists, like myself. Good morning. Good morning. Beautiful day it is, indeed. More to feel great about today. Today stands for selflessness. For those who see the number 9 as something they're connected to, it means you're selfless, it means you're wise, it means you're compassionate, it means you have passion, and that is beautiful. All right, the name is Sunday Imona. I'll be your host all the way till 5 p.m. It's going to be a long one, and we'll be having a great time together. So let me let you know things to expect from us this morning and all the way till 5. We're going to be starting with great tunes. We want to be in a mood of worship and praise, of gratitude, to say thank God for the past week. And of course, thanking God for this new one that we're just walking into, because it's going to be a great week. Definitely, it's going to be a great one. So let's get it started. Yes, we're starting with great, great worship and praise tunes, which will take us all the way to 6:30, when we will bring you our very first program for the day outside of music, which is Mercy For Me. You'll be listening to Pastor Victory O. Ajayi at 6:30. It's a 15-minute program and features the message and word for this morning. So you don't want to miss it. You don't want to miss it at all. So stay tuned and let's enjoy that together. So after that, we'll continue with our playlists all the way till 7 o'clock when we'll bring you the first comprehensive news package for the day, 1 out of 3. And that will feature updates and headlines from around the country and, you know, follow up on stories that already started before today. And the next comprehensive news package comes up later today at 4 p.m. for 30 minutes. And the final one comes up at 10 p.m. So 3 every day. The first one at 7. Okay. And it will return at 8 o'clock for Sunday Morning Glory. Sunday Morning Glory features an array of continuous, back-to-back, amazing, heavenly, and soul-lifting, beautiful gospel tunes, all right? And I will be chipping in talking points here and there, so you can actually follow through and reach us through the WhatsApp line, which remains the same. It hasn't changed. If you don't have it, just save up the numbers so that you can be a part of, you know, what we're doing here. The WhatsApp line is 0916-257-1214. That's 0916-257-1214. You could just, you know, save that. For the SMS line, it's 0901-133-9791. 0901-133-9791. All right, with Sunday Morning Glory at 8:15, we have Understanding Your Purpose on Earth Aright, a 15-minute program brought to you on the Stables of the Grail, and that would touch on some life purpose topic, all right?
and then we'll continue all the way to 10 o'clock when we bring you the first news from us today. It will come up at 10, news in brief, and we'll continue with our program till 12 o'clock when we bring you major news from us here, and that will be the major news at noon. Going forward in the afternoon, we have more as we switch gears to more upbeat and trendy tunes. We will be talking a lot and having our comprehensive interactive session around that time, which stretches all the way to 3 o'clock. Now, 3 o'clock will bring you headline news, which features headlines that will be expanded and given details at 6 p.m. for the major news at 6. All right, and that continues after headline news. We have more tunes that takes us all the way to 4 o'clock, which will be time for the second comprehensive news package for the day for 30 minutes. By then, I start packing my bags. And then at 5 o'clock is going to be the sad event where I'll be saying bye-bye to see you again pretty soon as I hand over to Ahmed or Lalikon. Just stay tuned and don't touch it. We got you covered all the way. From then on, we will have other programs talking about Watch and Pray at 6:30. Don't forget Hymns of Praise with the Bishop, Jide Adebayo, later on at 8 p.m. And we also have, of course, at 9, a news at 9, which afterwards, we have the program Truth of Life after the news at 9. That takes us to 10 o'clock, when we'll be bringing you the final comprehensive news package for the day at 10. And after that, we'll have time to say our goodbyes temporarily so we could take a break to return at 5 a.m. Monday morning with the same magic, only better. Once again, I'm Sunday Imona. We're starting off with great gospel tunes. Don't touch it. We have got you covered all the way. 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

0: You'll listen to Revival Worship Room music, where hearts are lifted, where peace is restored, and where we remember just how faithful God has been. Tonight, just breathe and reflect on His goodness. The Lord is my shepherd, I shall not want. He maketh me to lie down in green pastures. He leadeth me beside the still waters. He restoreth my soul.
1: Yes, Lord.
0: He restoreth.

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0: 97.7 Metro FM, right here in Lake, put you covered all the way. Check the time, just a minute, less than, and it will be 6:30. Wow. I did tell you that we will be having a swell time, a swell time, exactly a swell time with God this morning. I hope you enjoyed the array of songs right there in the mood of worship, praise. But then just to get us connect so closely to the Father this morning. All right. Well, program this morning is the word coming from Pastor Victory O. Ajayi. He is going to be taking us for the next 15 minutes with the word for the morning. Tuned to your darling station, 97.7 Metro FM. I'll be here. I'll be back. Don't worry. So just keep it locked as we got you covered all the way. Next program is Messy for Me. Happy listening.
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2: Welcome to Mercy for Me. I'm Reverend Victory O. Ajayi, First Fruit Christian Church of God and Ministry, Ibadan. Before we go on to today's message, pray. Father of mercy, God of all comfort, bless your word to the people. Cause all things to change for the better in the Lord. In Jesus' mighty name, amen.
3: Do we still have people who show mercy today? Is mercy still in the church? Do you concern for people? Are you still sympathetic or pity those who are in need, or you are looking to destroy them? It's pretending. Can you look really? Are you still merciful? How do you talk about your brother in church? How do you treat your sister in church? That old woman in your family, instead for you to assist her, you are running away from her. He says he's a witch. He has not killed you. Now you are 40 years. You grew in her from age one. She didn't kill you for 40 years. Now it is Ned wants to kill you. Mercy. Cruelty shall abound because iniquity abound. What about hypocrisies? Gabagabi. She will not report a polaria or molong. Black saliva inside. White coming out. Why? It is abounding everywhere. Somebody you are cheating and you are still kneeling down. Say, thank you, sir. And you know you are killing him. You know you are destroying hypocrisy. You are the one behind the evil. And you are the one shares hypocrisies. What you will normally not do. But because mommy is around, because daddy is around, you will do it. But when they are not around, you change. What kind of is that? Because iniquity shall abound, hypocrisy and the increase. What about hatred?

0: hatred and violence. Those of you I rode every day, you see the level of violence going on. It is as if it is not this Nigeria. Hardly can you drive. I've been driving since 98. So you are not going to doubt that maybe I drive rough. I professionally, because I was trained. But irrespective of the pluralism and the care and caution, thank God I have Jesus. See a people react against you on a daily basis. Violence. Not only those who drive car, even those who trek. Serena is talking to a car. He's overtaken by the right hand. He ignored the trafficator. And he's still walling you. Doing like this. My God. Illiteracy with violence. Uncultured nature with violence. It's like everything must be taken with violence. Seeing you for the first time, they treat you as an enemy everywhere. Please, I want to beg you. Tomorrow, when you go out of what I say, you have not been counting it. You better be counting it. So that avoid curses. They are cursing people every day. Are you hearing what I'm saying? Hatred. To start a normal discussion on the street, raise your voice immediately. Want to kill me? What is he doing? He's trying to get the attention of all the olokadas. And since his voice like that, they themselves, they begin to pack. What am I saying? Because iniquity has abounded, the love of many works cool. We treat many issues with a spirit of violence. As if it is violence that will solve the problem. We are violent because we are cruel towards one another. And yet the book says, love one another. Pursue peace among yourselves. Nothing violence will achieve for you. Don't be violent. Don't, when you are talking against somebody or problem, we don't have to call attention of violent people. We don't have to. And I told someone, I said, I understand. Maybe he has no eating. Did violence give you food? Some of them, by shouting, is emaciated, is losing strength. And it's your gentle to the ambition of violent people. We don't have to be violent. And I told someone, understand, maybe he has no eating, but will violence give you food? Some of them, by shouting, is getting more emaciated, is losing strength. And it's your gentle to the ambition. Next. Because of the state of things, ingratitude, now the order of the day. Kotole, God, thank you. Whereby is now scarce. Thank you. I treated that some Sundays ago. Thank you. When last did you hear you? When last? How many of you have been practicing that since we spoke it here? Since the Lord reminded us here, you have been practicing it consciously. I want to see your hand wave to heaven. Those of us who are, please start. Let's start a revolution of compliance with God's will. Let's start a revolution of the life of dominion as children of God. Say thank you. Thank you is just two words. It carries weight more than stories, more than some editorial passages, more than some arguments in courts. Honor, open door, pride cannot stand. Honor and gratitude is a key of honor. You can't say thank you and some love you. You can't say thank you and somebody will hate you for it. You can't say thank you and you will not think of doing you good again. Ingratitude. The Bible says, in the end of time, perilous time shall come. Men shall be ungrateful, unholy, and unthankful. So, unholiness and unthankful carry the same weight in the verse of the scripture.
1: 2 Timothy chapter 3 verse 2.
0: Yes.
1: They shall be lovers of their own selves.
0: Yes.
1: Covetous, boasters, blasphemers, disobedient to parents, unthankful,
0: holy. Unthankful and unholy. I know if you say unholy there, as a Christian, you will shake. But do you? They follow each other. That means unthankful carry the same weight unholiness has. That's why we are here. And it's your dupe. And it's your new one, Mimunko. It's the same thing. You tie scarf, you don't use a ring, you don't do, and you think you are holy. But to say thank you, it's a problem to you. It's a treasure of iniquity, shalaba. May God deliver us in Jesus' name. Finally, because of this change, hopelessness and discouragement. Some people are hopeless. They are fully discouraged. And this is where we're this morning. I sympathize with you, brother.

0: My sister, I'm with you. I understand how you have been living your life, been taking grace to obey God, to do your best, to serve God, to walk holy before Him, to be blameless. You are trying to pray when it's not convenient. I remember God appreciate your fasting. As a brother, I know you fast times a week. As a sister, I see how you do views. Oh, I see some beloved brethren who enter vehicle without preaching. I see some people who dis justice, who correct people in unrighteousness. I see some of us who serve Him with one heart. You pray before you do service. You pray after service. I see people in giving. They give their time. They give their resources. Where others are complaining. Where others are waiting for reward. Even without reward, they do good. They serve the cause of the gospel. They complain. Oh, I see some who are persecuted. I see some that are suffering and they don't put it in their face. They have suffering. They have things they are dealing with, but you can never see it on them because they want their life to glorify God. But presently, you are considering discouragement. You want to pull out. According to you, you said, maybe I've been wasting my time. There was a time in my life, 1996 precisely, a very good friend of mine, and he said, me, are you serving God as a pastor or as a Christian like us? He said, every time I came to your house, you had the fellowship. Even weekend, you'll be in church. I wasn't there, but I love the Lord. I have work I'm doing, and I must not fail. I don't see anybody when I'm serving God. It is you that counts people. He say, if I'm not there, some people are there. I don't see anybody there when I'm not there. I love Him. He has done so much for me. And I feel I should send myself by anybody in the cause of Christ. He called me that day. He said, are you sure you are a Christian or pastor? I said, are you ridiculing me? I'm not a pastor. I must be about my Father's business. And he said, don't you think that is too much? Today we don't see you. Tomorrow they say you are in church. On Friday, Saturday morning, you have not come back. Don't you think something is wrong? I knew some people have been discussing with him. And I said, well, that's how much I know. I'm in it already. I can't back out. Sadly, brethren, that is how I felt. I don't know what else to do. Make myself available because I believe he's the one that saved my life. And I cannot close my eyes to his business. And so when he said that, I wanted to sit down and be thinking, have I become a nuisance? Before I too far, the voice of the Lord came. He said, be encouraged, my son. Start your way. I'm the one you are serving. And I gathered that day. I want to spend the rest of my life for him. I'm speaking to somebody. Holy Spirit is addressing someone. Don't get tired. The journey is not over yet. You have tried. Men persecuted you. Family members abused because of you. Your friends, they are complaining about you. He's not there to celebrate with us. In fact, he has become a fanatic. And the devil will show you that something is wrong with you. Beloved, I'm begging you. Nothing is wrong with you. It is love that is wrong with you. It is the reward waiting for you that is wrong with you. It is the honor that is awaiting you that's with you. If anybody will say somebody like me will stand today and have the body of Christ, everybody in heaven and on earth will say no, apart from God, including myself. I didn't see this kind of future, but I saw the love of Jesus and I key into that love and he has brought me, giving me the privilege to stand before the holy people. Don't lay over a congregation with my voice in the air, preaching the gospel even to the ends of the earth. And he has done me good.
1: My name is Bro Okuri, a member of First Fruit Christian Church of God and Ministry, Bashano, Ibadan. Last year, 2025, in Ulich Hospital, Ibadan, I was diagnosed of lumbar spondylosis, a disorder in which the lumbar bones shifted and compressed against the nerves, thereby causing severe and excruciating pains all over my and legs. On the 1st February, this 2026, I was in the auditorium when our Father in the Lord, Reverend Victor Ajayi, was ministering. During this period of ministration, I got instant healing. All the pains disappeared. Till now, I don't feel the pains anymore. I glorify the name of God for his healings upon my life. May his name alone be highly exalted in Jesus' name. Amen. Praise the Lord. Hallelujah.
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1: That was Mercy for Me. It will return same time next Sunday, so stay tuned for that and keep it. All right, we'll continue with our beautiful morning spree talking about worship and praise. I'm Sunday Imona, your host. Going anywhere till 5 p.m. All right, so let's do this together. Reminder that at the top of the hour we have the network news coming up, the first of three for the day. That will be from 7 till 8 o'clock when we'll be back for Sunday Morning Glory, and it features all the updates and all the news and all that you need to know. And if you stay tuned and listened, you'd notice that you'd be well informed at the end of the day. So keep it locked for the network news. 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And that's for 15. And then we continue with our flow all the way till 10 o'clock. So that's what's coming up. At this point, let's get into another round of worship and praise. Yeah, shall we? Let's do it.
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3: 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In all your ways acknowledge him, and he shall direct your path.

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The Lord make his face shine upon you and be gracious to you. The Lord lift up his countenance upon you.

0: States. To Kano, at least 16 people have been rescued following the collapse of a residential building in Fagi local government area. Three of the victims were reported unconscious and handed over for further necessary attention. The Public Relations Officer of the Kano State Fire Service, Saminu Abdullahi, confirmed the incident in a statement issued on Saturday. He said the service emergency call reported the collapse of a building in the area. Equipment of the fire service from the headquarters were immediately mobilized to the scene. He said on arrival, the rescue team discovered that a residential measuring about 20 by 30 feet had collapsed. The fire service said investigation was ongoing to determine the cause of the collapse. And still from Kano, the state government has urged Kano participating in the ongoing mass wedding program to cultivate patient love and peaceful coexistence for successful marriages. Abai Kabiru Yusuf gave the advice while addressing the newlyweds during continuation of the mass wedding ceremony held at the Kano government house. Yusuf congratulated the couples and said the mass wedding program was part of the commitments made to the people during the political campaign in 2003. Also, the Commander General of the Kano State Hisbah Board, Sheikh Amin Rawa, said the state government had provided various forms of support to the couple to enable them to begin their marital lives comfortably. Dawarawa, each of the 1,500 brides was given a bed, a mattress, wardrobes free, in addition to 200,000 naira provided as down support for starting a means of livelihood. The Hisbah Commander Initiative was designed to support young people, strengthen families, and promote social stability in the state. The Association of Nigeria Kan Borno State Chapters declared 3 days of fasting for the safe release of residents kidnapped across the state. The state Kan chairman, Most Reverend John Bakeni, made the declaration in a statement signed by Secretary Apostle Joshua Michael. The association said the prayer is particularly for victims abducted in Musa Askira Ngoshe along the Buratai Road and other parts of Borno State. According to Kan, the 3 fasting and prayer will take place from Friday, August 14th to Sunday, August 16th, with Christians expected to observe the exercise in their respective churches and conclude it during Sunday services. Kan urged church leaders to mobilize their members to participate in the prayer, expressing that God would secure the release of the kidnapped victims.
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0: resilient and not giving up bridges that takes us to the next level of our endeavors.
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0: 6. 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
2: Following the recent unveiling of a $400 million Niger Delta Agricultural Investment Fund by the federal government in partnership with the Niger Delta Development Commission to finance large agricultural products across the 9 states of the region, some farmers in the area have government to identify and support real farmers. Farmers in the region of Apue, genuine farmers, should be identified as beneficiaries. Blessing Ima interacted with some farmers in the Niger Delta region and now reports.
3: The Niger Delta Agricultural Development and Investment was launched by Vice President Kashim Shettima, who inaugurated the Coordinating Council for Agricultural Development Investment in the Niger Delta. The Vice President said the initiative aligned with President Bola Tinubu's Renewed Hope agenda and attracting large-scale investment into the region's farming sector. As laudable as the initiative sounds, farmers across the Niger region are urging government at all levels to locate farmers and assist them. They believe that so much can be achieved if farmers are identified and assisted directly instead of going to parties who may not be farmers but only interested in reaching themselves. Dr. Henrietta Ogan is a large-scale farmer in Port Harcourt. Her appeal for government is to make loan facilities accessible and less burdensome.
4: Genuine farmers should be identified and assisted. Attach extension services to them. This same thing is happening in Ghana and it's where even the small-scale farmers can grow through that.
3: A fish, Mr. Emmanuel Okpara in Port Harcourt, wants the cost of generating petrol reduced, which are responsible for the rising cost of fees.
5: Even the area of assessing loan becomes a challenge.
3: A farm Delta State, Mr. Harry Akwajeti, is optimistic that interventions to reduce the cost of feeds by the government will help farmers.
6: High cost of material, like food, made a lot of farmers business.
3: Another large-scale farmer in Oyo, Dr. Ugo Solomon, who is into livestock and crop farming, says most incentives and grants they hear in the news end up in the hands of potential farmers.
7: He had to sink a borehole. He wouldn't need anything less than 1.5 to
3: help you. Dr. Ugo Solomon, who is into stock and crop farming, says most incentives and grants in the news end up in the hands of portfolio farmers.
7: We still had to sink a borehole. He wouldn't need anything less than 1.5 to have it irrigated.
3: Dr. Paddy Ogan is a retired deputy commissioner of police, now into large crop farming in Ogoja Cross River State. His request is for government intervention, especially in opening rural roads for the conveyance of farm produce.
8: Government should endeavor to supply seedlings of food fertilizer that is sold at subsidized rates if they are no access to rural roads to convert these items. A lot of them will be spoiled.
3: A young agronomist, Mr. Raymond Akman, who is into tomato and okra farming, says proper skills and training are required, while urging government to support the youths and the genuine farmers.
9: The government has been trying, but they should try to the real farmers, meet the farmers one-on-one. Most should send their agents to go down to where they have farms.
3: To this, an academic, Professor Andrew Fisher from Ondo State, advocated training and retraining of genuine farmers by the government and availability of funds in Port Harcourt, Blessing Ituma, Radio Nigeria.
2: Every year on August 9, the world turns its attention to indigenous peoples, celebrating their rich cultures, language traditions, and contributions to society. The International Indigenous Peoples was established by the United Nations General Assembly in 1994, with the date marking the first meeting of the UN Working Group on Indigenous Populations, held in Geneva in 1982. As we mark the day, there are growing calls for indigenous people, particularly young people, hide in their heritage and ensure that their languages, traditions, and cultural values are passed on to future generations. Our correspondent, Gil Gene, has details.
10: From land and traditional names to

0: October, music and traditional practices. Indigenous from different communities say their cultural heritage remains an important part of their identity and into generations past. They also share the cultural traditions and practices they value most, highlighting the unique ways their communities preserve their heritage.
1: And from our Bible study, I'm proud of our food, our different delicacies. I'm also proud of our dance. Our festival that we have in December, and our masquerade as well.
2: The native of Ogbaberi community. One aspect of my culture I'm most proud of is the fish festival that is done annually by Jolly River State.
3: So an aspect of my culture I'm really proud of is the New Yam Festival. Even though I'm not really a cultural person, but I try as much as possible to participate.
0: Social commentator Mr. Mimosa and Mrs. Helen Udo called on the government to practical steps to improve the lives of indigenous people.
4: The first time

0: Commissioner Zoe, father of Ongo land in Andoni local government area, His Royal Majesty King Matthew Ogokwa. The declining interest in indigenous languages is one of the major challenges threatening the survival of local culture. The monarch advised parents to give their children indigenous names and urged indigenous people to take responsibilities for their culture.
1: Africans must be proud about preserving their language through naming of their children. Be an Ebola person and you have children and then call those children with English names.
0: As young people increasingly embrace modern lifestyle, preserving indigenous identity should not act to the older generation alone. It requires everyone, in parents, community leaders, young people and governments, to play a role in keeping these traditions alive. In Port Harcourt, Kelgene, Radio Nigeria.
2: Well, our congressman in the state is examining the same thing, Evelyn Okezie, the need to hold the rights of indigenous communities and preserve their rich cultural heritage.
3: The informal day of the world's indigenous people is observed annually to raise awareness of the rights of indigenous communities, preserve their culture, and recognize their contributions to the environmental conservation and sustainable development. The day also highlights the challenges some people face while acknowledging their vital role in protecting cultural diversity and biodiversity. Globally, there are an estimated 476 million indigenous people living in about 90 countries, representing over 6% of the world's population. Nigeria, hundreds of ethnic communities maintain deep ancestries to their lands, languages, and cultural traditions. Despite occupying nearly one-fifth of the world's land surface and safeguarding a significant proportion of global biodiversity, many indigenous communities continue to grapple with challenges such as disputes, limited recognition of their rights, inadequate legal protection, and threats to their cultural identity. A traditional ruler, Damian Okechukwu Njoku, explained that indigenous identity rooted in ancestry, cultural heritage, and a historical connection to the world.
4: An indigenous is a person that is native to a specific place of region. An indigenous holds traditional or ancestral ties to a specific rural community.
3: A cultural custodian, Mr. Chamberlain Moore, highlighted some of the modern influences threatening indigenous cultural practices in Nigeria.
5: Westernization, neglect of languages, and community support are serious challenges to cultural practices in Nigeria.
3: A human rights activist, Mr. Ugonna Onyeme, stressed the need for groups at all levels to enact and enforce laws that protect the rights of indigenous peoples. He warns that neglecting these rights could fuel insecurity and undermine national unity.
6: So many indigenous people. We have the Igbos, we have the Yorubas, we have the Hausas. We also have other indigenous people. And there's need to create a relationship between them and the government for peaceful coexistence.
3: Mr. Onyeme urged indigenous communities to make productive use of their assessments and to seek peaceful, lawful channels to resolving disputes, particularly those relating to land ownership. In Owerri, Okezie, Radio Nigeria.
2: We've heard from Gift and from Evelyn. It's now time to hear from Abel Benadazi in the Federal Capital Territory to talk to us about Igbo culture.

0: preservation of heritage, but this time the Federal Capital Territory.
1: Indigenous peoples are custodians of invaluable knowledge, cultures, and traditions that have been some of the world's most biodiverse ecosystems. Their contributions to environmental conservation, sustainable resource management, and cultural diversity remain significant. However, many indigenous communities continue to face mounting challenges as rapid urbanization, climate change, insecurity, and economic activities are easily threatening their ancestral lands and traditional way of life. In agriculture, mining, and transport infrastructure has accelerated deforestation and land degradation, destroying their natural habitats that indigenous communities have protected for generations. Through the United Nations Declaration of the Rights of Indigenous Peoples of the Rights to Self-Determination, Culture, and Traditional Lands, many indigenous communities say these rights are yet to be fully realized. Indigenous youth in the FCT speak on the challenges confronting their communities.
2: Sometimes you just sit in your house and somebody somewhere give an order that your house should be marked and demolished.
3: When you look at it, FCT gets the lowest of them all. And the people who the FCT are maybe from the FCT.
1: The Baje Yako of Buzape, Mr. Ota, highlights the contributions of indigenous communities to peace building, cultural preservation, and environmental sustainability.
4: We gave our ancestral land so that the Federal Capital can build families, make way for what is now Abuja.
1: Esther Audu, an indigenous of FCT, commends the current advanced development effort while calling for greater inclusion of indigenous people in land allocation and governance to promote their full participation in democratic process.
5: The population of the Federal Capital Territory is twice even some states, and they still have only one seat and two House of Representatives representing this large population. This should be put into consideration by the federal government.
1: Esther Audu further urged the government at all levels to give greater attention to the concerns of indigenous communities, noting that addressing their activities will strengthen their contribution to national development. Abel Benendaji, Radio Nigeria.
0: Move on to other matters. Callers on Radio Link, a Radio Nigeria audience participatory program, have urged government and other stakeholders to intensify awareness on equine feeding and provide more support for nursing mothers across the country. Chief Charles Ubioha, caller from Imo State, advised mothers to practice exclusive feeding for the first 6 months, saying that breast milk provides essential nutrients children grow and protect them from diseases.
6: I urge our mothers to employ breastfeeding for 6 months exclusively without and food to our children so that they can get all the vitamins, all the protein embedded inside the breast milk.
0: One of the callers, West from Suleja, Niger State, appealed for more awareness on exclusive breastfeeding. Many mothers are unaware.

0: family support, stressing that proper positioning and attachment during breastfeeding helps improve milk production. A suspected vandal has been crushed to death under a collapsed vandalized transmission tower along the 330 kV Ugeli-Benin transmission line in Delta State. In a statement by the General Manager, Public Affairs of the Transmission Company of Nigeria, TCN, in the Dimba, the incident was discovered during an intensive line patrol carried out by the Delta Sub-Region Lines Maintenance Department of TCN following the tripping of the line on F-fault on the Ugeli-Benin 330 kV transmission line. According to TCN, the patrol team traced the fault to Tower 101, which had collapsed where the body of the suspected vandal was found crushed between the tower members. TCN condemns this act of vandalism and appeals to host communities and the general public to remain vigilant and report any suspicious activities around power installations to security agencies and TCN offices nearest to them. The statement notes that the fight against vandalism of power infrastructure is one that must be inclusive for the fight to be won. 24 minutes past 7, it's the news on the network service of Radio Nigeria. And the headlines this morning, Benin State Government to close IDP camps over improved security. Residential building collapsed in Kano. Farmers in Niger Delta region appealed for proper use of $500 million agricultural investment fund. Still to come, police arrest Osun State Commissioner over disruption of political gathering. The State House Diary, commentary, sports, cyberscope, newspaper headlines and weather. Stay tuned.
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0: The National Primary Healthcare Development Agency was established in 1992 to coordinate and strengthen basic healthcare systems across the country. Eagle Square, the Radio Nigeria Public Accountability Program this Monday at 7:30 in the evening, focuses on the drive to actualize this mandate as the Executive Director of the agency, Dr. Muyi Aina, renders account of stewardship.
1: We have revitalized 4,161 PHCs. Now, almost 3,300 are completed. There's work going on in about 886 of them.
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0: a world where marriage is often seen as the ultimate milestone, Flying Solo dares to ask, what if there is more to the story? 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
2: Let's turn our attention to the security sector. Osun State Police Commanders confirmed the arrest of the State Commissioner for Environment and Sanitation, Mr. Mayowa Adejorin. Mr. Adejorin was arrested in connection with an alleged disruption of a political rally in Ilesha. The command spokesperson, Mr. Abiodun Ojelabi, who made this known in a statement, said officers responded immediately after receiving distress reports from the scene. Mr. Ojelabi said police operatives secured the area and recovered several exhibits believed to be relevant for investigation. He explained that three persons, namely Toby Ilesomi, Wasu Alanide, and Aderemi Adediji, who sustained gunshot injuries during the incident, are currently receiving medical attention. The command spokesperson said investigation is in progress to establish the circumstances surrounding the incident, identify all persons involved, determine the source and ownership of the firearms allegedly used, and ascertain the respective levels of involvement of all persons connected to the incident. And Governor Nasir Idris of Kebbi State has expressed profound appreciation to the Chief of Army Staff for promptly responding to the security needs of the state by deployment of additional troops to Yobri. The governor made the remarks during an inspection visit to the soldiers' camp at Yobri and described the reinforcement as timely and strategic in strengthening ongoing efforts to eliminate banditry and restore lasting peace across Yobri, Shanga, Ngaski, and neighboring communities. He explained that the Yobri axis, comprising Yobri, Shanga, and Ngaski local government areas, remains one of the major security flashpoints in the state due to its proximity to Niger and Zamfara states. Idris added that the nearby Fakai local government area also shares a boundary with Sokoto state, while Kebbi state has an international border with the Republic of Benin, making the area particularly vulnerable to criminal activities. The governor urged the troops to intensify efforts in the fight against bandits and other criminal elements, expressing confidence in the professionalism, courage, and operational capacity of the Nigerian Army. He emphasized that the military has consistently distinguished itself both within and outside the country and possesses the capability to overcome the security challenges confronting the nation. Governor Idris further charged the troops to pursue the criminals relentlessly and ensure that peace is fully restored to the affected communities, enabling displaced farmers to return safely to their farmlands and residents to go about their lawful activities without fear.
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2: The federal government has expressed readiness for a stronger collaboration with state governments to address flooding, water supply and sanitation challenges in the country. The Minister of Water Resources and Sanitation, Professor Joseph Utsev, stated this during an assessment of some flood-prone areas in Lagos State. These include the shoreline protection works at System 5 Channel, Ilubiri, upstream section of Ilo River, bordering Lagos and Ogun states in Abado, Kiwuto, Alimosho local government area, Signal Barracks Channel System 5B in Lagos State. Professor Save explained that the intervention program directed by President Bola Tinubu was aimed at strengthening collaboration among stakeholders to achieve sustainable solutions such as improved drainage systems, maintenance of water channels, and possible hydropower opportunities.
4: We are going to engage more with the Lagos State government, the private sector, and development partners, because the Bola Ahmed Tinubu-led government is an inclusive government. We are both the government and the private sector work together as partnership in bringing support to the people of Nigeria to bring out mechanisms that we can see to address the challenges here in Lagos.
2: Professor Otsafe pointed out that indiscriminate dumping of refuse into waterways remained a major factor wasting flooding, while the design and construction of additional drainage infrastructure would be considered after the ongoing assessment is completed, with robust reports and recommendations. The Director General of the Nigeria Hydrological Services Agency, Mr. Umar Mohammed, warned that Lagos could experience more flooding as increased rainfall is expected this year due to climate variability and changing weather patterns.
5: Definitely because of first the climate variability, the uncertainty of how the climate and how the hydrological system is reacting to the climate change. Already the Honourable Minister in April had presented a forecast because of the amount of rainfall we are expecting this year, much higher than the previous year. So definitely that's why we are seeing a lot of flooding taking place in Lagos.
2: Special advisor to Governor Babajide Sanwo-Olu on Environment, Mr. Rotimi Akodu, said the state would continue to work with the federal government to strengthen flood control measures, citing the mechanical pumping system at Ilubiri as an example of how technology has helped to tackle persistent flooding. Next, the State House Diary with Fatima Dangogo.
6: From the presidential villa in Abuja, here are the major highlights of the past week. This is State House Diary. I am Fatima Nongogo. To begin the week, the Presidential Working Group on the proposed National Policing Bill invited Nigerians and stakeholders to submit memoranda and policy proposals on the establishment of state police. The two-week consultation will help shape a framework covering recruitment, training, funding, oversight, human rights and accountability, with the draft bill expected to be presented to the President on September 3rd, 2026, before further national consultations and submission to the National Assembly. On the same day, the First Lady Senator Olu-Remi Tinubu commended FCT Minister Nyesom Wike for transforming Abuja's city gate into a recreational and environmental landmark, describing it as a model for urban renewal and sustainability.
7: This newly remodeled Abuja City Gate with its beautiful water fountain representing the 36th state and the Federal Capital Territory tells every visitor and Nigerians arriving from the airport that they have entered a city built on unity, diversity and shared aspirations.
6: On Tuesday last week, the federal government inaugurated Africa's first renewable energy college, the Barefoot Renewable Energy College in Osara, Kogi State. Established by the Energy Commission of Nigeria, the college will equip Nigerians and other Africans with practical renewable energy skills and create jobs. President Bola Tinubu, represented by Vice President Kashim Shettima, said it would help bridge Africa's skilled manpower gap and advance the continent's transition to clean energy.
8: This is the first institution of its kind on the African continent. Nigeria assumes from today the position of first setter in renewable energy capacity development across Africa. Here, we shall produce technicians, installers, operators and maintenance professionals with practical competence in renewable energy technologies. Graduates will earn internationally recognized certificates of proficiency that qualify them for employment, for starting their own enterprises and for competing anywhere in the world.
6: Kogi State Governor Ahmed Ododo described the college as a landmark investment in human capital development, saying it would strengthen the country's renewable energy sector through capacity building and job creation. Still on the same day, President Tinubu congratulated Team Nigeria on its outstanding performance at the Commonwealth Games in Glasgow, where the athletes won 24 medals, 10 gold, 7 silver, and 7 bronze. He commended their resilience and dedication while reaffirming his administration's commitment to sports development, improved facilities, and greater opportunities for Nigerian athletes. On Wednesday last week, President Tinubu welcomed the rescue of 308 abducted Nigerians from Kwara and Niger states following a coordinated intelligence-driven operation by the National Counterterrorism Center, Armed Forces, DSS, and police. The victims include 163 abducted from Woro community in Kwara and 145 from Niger were rescued from Kayenji Lake National Park. The president commended the security community agencies and directed them to strengthen early warning systems, community intelligence, gathering and rapid response, capabilities to prevent future abductions. On the same day, President Tinubu approved 30-80% salary increases for about 250,000 Armed Forces personnel, effective on September 1st. The adjustment will raise the annual military salary from the 660 billion to 924 billion, with lower rank personnel receiving the highest increase. The president said the measure was part of his administration's commitment to troop welfare and national security. On Thursday last week, Vice President Kashim Shettima commenced on a 2-week leave, his first since assuming office in May 2023. The office of the vice president said the leave was intended to provide time for study, reflection, and intellectual renewal, as well as a review of key government programs and global policy issues. He is expected to resume official duties after the leave with renewed energy and commitment to the implementation of the Renewed Hope Agenda. On the same day, the Independent Corrupt Practices and Other Related Offenses Commission, ICPC, says its preliminary investigation into the fake Presidential Foreign Intervention Promotion Council had two additional fictitious government agencies allegedly created by the suspect, Adeniyi Mathew. ICPC Chairman Dr. Musa Aliyu disclosed this at the presidential villa, saying the agencies were allegedly established using forged legislative instruments to appear legitimate. President Tinubu had ordered the investigation, which found that Adeniyi Mathew was never appointed by the federal government and that the purported council had no legal basis or official government authorization. And that concludes this week's State House Diary. I am Fatima Nongugo.
2: A spot in FIFA World Cup Brazil 2027 up for grabs as Nigeria battles perennial rivals Cameroon in tonight's quarterfinal. Host Morocco joined fellow North Africans Algeria in qualifying for the FIFA World Cup as well as semifinals of the 2026 Women's Africa Cup of Nations. And it's Flying Eagles of Nigeria versus Junior Stallions of Burkina Faso in the final of the West Africa Football Union Zumbi Under 20 Championship. Alambo Datun has details of these and more.
9: The Super Falcons of Nigeria will today from 6 p.m. clash with the indomitable Lionesses of Cameroon in the third quarter-final of the 2026 CAF Women's Africa Cup of Nations. The game is billed for the Labi Zaouli Stadium in Casablanca, and coach Justin Madugu says the Falcons, record 10-time champions, will be targeting a place in the semifinals and a ticket to the 2027 FIFA Women's World Cup in Brazil, stating, however, that the Cameroonians are formidable opponents.
10: Nigeria, Cameroon have come a long way. We all know each other. We know them. They know us. And the games between such countries always bring out the best in everybody. We know it will be a good game. We have our style. They have their style. We will do our best to ensure that we impose ourselves and make sure that we carry the day. It's an important match because we all know what is at stake, the ticket for the World Cup. After the World Cup ticket, you equally have the semifinals to play, which will also enable you to continue your quest for retaining the trophy. So we are quite aware of that. We know how important the match is, and so we are giving it every attention it deserves, and we'll go in there fully prepared to give in our best and ensure that we carry the day.
9: Nigeria and Cameroon have met 13 times in the WAFCON since 1998 with 9 Falcons wins, 3 draws and 1 victory for the Lionesses. The last quarterfinal game from 9 p.m. to 9 features the Black Queens of Ghana against the Scorchers of Malawi at the Al Medina Stadium in Rabat. Last night, the Phoenix Foxes of Algeria became the first African team to secure a place at the 2027 FIFA Women's World Cup after fighting from a goal down to defeat the Lady Elephants of Cote d'Ivoire 2-1 Le Mouni Rachid Stadium, Casablanca, in the opening quarterfinal tie. Second half goals from Ines Kiri and Amira Ould Braham overturned an early deficit after Ines Conan had given Cote d'Ivoire the lead, sending the Phoenix into the semifinals of the continental competition for the first time in their history. Also hosts, the Atlas Lionesses of Morocco beat the Bayana Bayana of South Africa 2-1 at the Mouli Hassan Stadium in Rabat late last night to progress to the semis and qualified for next year's World Cup. The Flying Eagles of Nigeria go toe-to-toe with the Junior Stallions of Burkina Faso in the final of the West African Football Union WAFU B Under-20 Championship. To reach the final, defending champions Nigeria Edge host Cote d'Ivoire 4-3 on penalty following a 2-0 draw in extra time, while Burkina Faso beat Niger 2-0 after extra time. The Young Stallions of Burkina Faso had earlier beaten the Flying Eagles 2-0 in their Group B clash. Coach Abdul Makaiba said his team hoped to avenge a group stage loss to remain champions.
11: Now we are in the finals. One win away from qualifying to AFCON and winning the trophy for the WAFU B Under-20 tournament. It involves us and Burkina Faso. We met the first time, we lost, and the second time we are meeting in the final. I hope it will be our turn to win the game so that we round it all with a trophy.
9: The winner of the encounter scheduled for the Lycée Scientifique de Yamoussoukro from 6 p.m. will claim the sub-region's only qualification spot for the 2027 Under-20 Cup of Nations due to hold in Ghana. Preceding the final is a third-place match between Cote d'Ivoire and Niger, built for 3 p.m. at the Stade Charles Konan Bani in Yamoussoukro. On a sad note, George Mercy, the father of football star Lionel Messi, has died aged 68 at the medical clinic in the Argentinian city of Rosario after a long illness, the footballer's family confirmed. George spent his final months alternating between a medical center in Rosario and his home, accompanied by his wife Celia and his children Rodrigo, Matias and Maria Sol, the family said. Lionel Messi spent time with his father after the World Cup before rejoining his club Inter Miami, for whom he returned to action a week ago. In basketball, the Junior D Tigers of Nigeria will wrap up group play games at the FIBA Under-18 Afro Basket Championship when they face tournament host Cote d'Ivoire today at the Palace des Sports de Trècheville in Abidjan. The Nigerian team lost their first match 95-68 to Egypt on Wednesday and went down 59-50 to Chad in their second. For the Tigresses, they have a must-win clash against Senegal today to guarantee a top-two finish in Group C and advance directly to the knockout quarterfinals. They have won one game by 54-50 against Tunisia and lost their second 75-74 to Cameroon, and are presently second in Group C behind the Cameroonians. In athletics, Team Nigeria's quartet of Miracle Ezechukwu, Lucy Nwankwo, Rosemary Nwankwo, and Tejiri Ugo qualified for the final of the women's 4x100m relay at the World Under-20 Athletics Championships in Oregon, USA, by finishing third in 43.65 seconds ahead of the USA and behind Australia and Jamaica, who were first and second in heat 3. Also, Nigeria's 4x400m women's team, comprising Becky Ebiade, Jacinta Lawrence, Tejiri Praise Ugo, and Faith Ezechukwu, reached the final in a season best of 3 minutes 35.28 seconds, with the sixth fastest time in the qualifying heats. I am Alambo, not me.
2: The imperative of being a neighbor's keeper is our commentary. It is written by Rabbi Momo of our planning desk.
12: No one is an island. This timeless saying reminds us that human beings are created to live together and depend on one another. Whatever affects one member of society eventually affects everyone. Being our neighbor's keeper simply means showing kindness, compassion, empathy, and concern for the well-being of others. These qualities define our humanity. They not only bring comfort to those in need, but also give the giver a deep sense of fulfillment. Life is full of challenges, economic hardship, illness, bereavement, displacement, insecurity, and natural disasters can affect anyone at any time. During such difficult moments, people need practical support, encouragement, and hope. Sometimes, a simple act of kindness can change the course of someone's life. A neighbor is not just a person living next door. A neighbor is anyone we come across daily, at home, at work, in school, on the road, in places of worship, on the marketplace. Our responsibility is to care for one another, regardless of tribe, religion, or social status. Sadly, this spirit of communal living is gradually fading. There was a time when people would say, "Your problem is our problem." Today, the attitude often seems to be, "It is your problem, solve it yourself." Indifference has become a growing concern in many societies. One common example there's an increasing tendency for people to record videos of accident victims or people involved in violent confrontations instead of offering help or calling emergency responders. In many cases, valuable time is lost while people seek social media content rather than save lives. According to the World Health Organization, road traffic crashes claim about 1.19 million lives globally every year, while millions more suffer serious injuries. In many emergencies, prompt assistance within the first few minutes can make the difference between life and death. Nigeria also continues to face serious security challenges. Cases of kidnapping, banditry, and violent crimes have weakened trust within communities. It is particularly painful when criminals target people they know personally and subject them to inhuman treatment. Such actions represent the opposite of being our neighbor's keeper. Another disturbing trend is the sale of fake medicines, especially online. The World Health Organization estimates that one in every 10 medical products in low and middle-income countries is substandard or falsified. Equally disturbing are the activities of fake religious leaders who manipulate vulnerable people with false prophecies and exploitative financial demands. Genuine religious leaders are called to provide hope, comfort, and moral guidance, not to take advantage of those facing difficult circumstances. It is therefore time to revert the spirit of communal living that once defined society. This does not mean rejecting modern civilization or technological advancement. Rather, it means combining the positive values of our traditional communities, love, cooperation, honesty, and mutual support with the realities of modern life. Leaders at every level must lead by example. Political leaders, traditional leaders, community leaders, parents, teachers, and religious leaders should promote unity, compassion, and peaceful coexistence through both words and actions. Every individual also has a role to play. We can check on elderly neighbors, assist accident victims by contacting emergency services, support vulnerable families, volunteer in community activities, donate to genuine causes, and simply show kindness in our daily interactions. Small acts of compassion often produce lasting impact. Research has consistently shown that communities where people trust and support one another experience lower crime rates, better mental well-being, and stronger social cohesion. Ultimately, being our neighbor's keeper is the foundation of a peaceful, secure, and progressive society. The kindness we extend today may one day return to us when we need it most.
2: That's coming from The Imperative of Being a Neighbor's Keeper, was written by Rabbi Momo and presented by Mariam Okesanjo. Cyberscope, top trend shaping conversations across Nigeria's social media space. First Power of Attorney is trending following pictures of popular TikTok peddler with businessman Mr. Ochachu alongside documents relating to the 400 million naira house reportedly gifted to him. The controversy followed clarification that instead of a deed of gift, Mr. Ochachu executed a power of attorney with Pella. He explained that the property remains in his son's name and that ownership was not transferred to Pella, a position that differs from the impression created by his earlier pledge at Pella's wedding. The explanation has triggered a legal debate online, with users questioning whether Pella actually owns the property. One ex-user, Sydney Shocker, wrote, "Power of attorney is not ownership," while lawyer Bolaji UM cautioned that it would be premature to conclude that Pella has no legal interest in the property until the documents are properly examined. And as one user put it jokingly, "Whether now or later, Pella will have to pay lawyer." That's it for interpretation. Meanwhile, former Ekiti State Governor Ayodele Fayaje is trending over comments linking Nigeria's electricity crisis to early bedtime and population growth. In a video circulating online, Fayose said when there is no electricity and it gets dark, around 7 p.m., people go to bed early and start engaging with their wives, suggesting that this contributes to population growth. But is it not the truth? When there is no light now, people, even me, I go to sleep early. And before you know it, you know, the other parts will start. So I don't know why people are complaining. His comments have generated mixed reactions with ex-user, saying Fayose has turned the electricity crisis into a population control lecture, adding that Nigeria simply deserves stable electricity for work, business, and entertainment. And finally, the death of Jorge Mercy, like you heard in our sports, father and long-time representative of football superstar Lionel Messi, has dominated global social media trends. Jorge Mercy died at the age of 68 in Rosario, Argentina. He played a major role in his son's career, accompanying the young Lionel to Barcelona and later managing his professional affairs. Tributes have poured in from football fans online. One user, Sila Man, described Jorge as a father who watched his son become a World Cup champion and one of football's greatest players, while another wrote that he raised the man who would go on to change football forever. Indeed, may his soul rest in peace. That's it on Cyberscope today. Let's keep the conversation going. Tag us at Radio Nigeria with the hashtag Cyberscope and share your take. Today's one was compiled by Chinasa Osai. Then, of course, time for us to look at the papers. The punch is what we begin with. Osun, inside Tinubu's emergency meeting with 76 APC leaders. 13 rescued as building collapse injures 16 in Kano. Nigerian elected Commonwealth Fencing Federation president. Then to Daily Trusts, Ondo, gunmen kidnap farmers, demand 100 million naira ransom. Fayose, nighttime blackouts encouraging Nigerians to have more children. NFF denies endorsing call for Infantino's exit. Then from the Nation, we have this, 2027 Obi Seriake's AIDS clash over threats to NDC's fortunes. Police arrest Osun Commissioner over alleged gun attack at APC rally. We heard that in the news already. Niger Delta leaders defend Tinubu's coastal road project. From the Nation, we move to Vanguard. In security, scores of schools in 40 local government areas shut down. Wow. Ibadan meeting, Atiku, Obi, Kwankwaso still have opportunity for Grand Alliance on Lobodino. 6 days to Osun election, 18 killed as fears of more violence mounts. Wow. 6 months in captivity, while freed victims recount ordeal. That's it for newspaper headlines as compiled by Nehemiah Anini. Weather. Patches of clouds are expected over the northern region, with prospects of thunderstorms accompanied by moderate rains over parts of Jigawa, Boronu, Yobe, Taraba, Adamawa, Gombe, and Bauchi states during the morning hours. Later in the afternoon and evening hours, thunderstorms accompanied by moderate rains are expected over parts of Sokoto, Zamfara, Kebbi, Kaduna, Taraba, Adamawa, Yobe, and Boronu states. Patches of clouds are also expected over the north central region, with chances of thunderstorms as well, with light rains over parts of Niger, Kwara, Nasarawa, Benue, and the Federal Capital Territory during the morning hours. By the afternoon and evening hours, thunderstorms accompanied by moderate rains are expected over parts of Benue, Kwara, Niger, Kogi, Nasarawa, and Plateau states. Then, of course, cloudy skies are anticipated over the southern region. However, there are chances of light rains over parts of Oyo, Imo, Enugu, Edo, Anambra, Ebonyi, Abia, Delta, Akwa Ibom, Bayelsa, and Cross River states during the morning hours. Later in the day, moderate rains are expected over the entire region. That's it. To end the news, a recap of our major stories. Benue State Governor Hycent Ali has announced plans to close some internally displaced persons' IDP camps following improved security in the state. At least 16 people have been rescued following the collapse of a residential building in Fage local government area of Kano State. Farmers in the Niger Delta region have appealed for proper use of the $500 million agricultural investment fund. And we also reported that the Osun State Police Command has confirmed the arrest of the State Commissioner for Environment and Sanitation, Mr. Mayowa Adejori. That's the news, edited by Ibrahim Shuaibu and the production team. I'm Fubara Pepple. Enjoy your Sunday.

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3: That was the first comprehensive news package for the day, read by Fubara Pepo. And the commentary was on the imperative of being our neighbor's keeper. And listening closely to that commentary there, I heard the part where the reader spoke about the fact that for a lot of disasters or accidents, there are people busy fuming instead of helping. Now, we're not saying you shouldn't film because, you know, you probably need to get the word out. But the priority should be to help the person in distress instead of focusing the attention on trying to trend on social media. We really need to be our neighbor's keeper, you know. We need more of that. So, kudos to the network crew and kudos to our team right here in the Lagos operation as well. And we're back. This is Sunday Morning Glory. I am Sunday Imona. I'm so excited. This is the 9th day of August already. When did August start? That's the question. 9th day. Just like that. July was said to be the fastest month of the year by a lot of people. I don't know if you thought so too, but I don't know. August seems to be, you know, but it's not moving fast enough for parents who want it to end very quickly so they can breathe again. Eh? Jelly Osimi, yeah, the song by Brymo, you know, that means the kids should go to school, you know, so welcome, welcome, welcome. Sunday Morning Glory kicks off right now with more amazing tunes. A quick reminder that at 8:15, we will bring you the program Understanding Your Purpose, A Right on Earth. And it will be from the stables of the grill. And it runs for 15 minutes while the Sunday Morning Glory flow continues. Stay tuned. We got you covered all the way, 97.7 Metro FM.
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0: Hello and welcome to another in the new series of programs entitled Understanding Our Purpose on Earth Aright. These programs will offer deep and unique insights into our present day world from the viewpoint of the true principles governing every aspect of life. They will also aim at opening for you new perspectives for a better understanding of various happenings hitherto not considered by many of us, but which lead up into wonderful new levels of perception of the happenings around us. In today's program, our topic is, what is the Grail message? Happy listening.
1: In the light of truth, the Grail message is the main work of Abdrushin. Oscar Ernst Bernhardt, 1875 to 1941. It is a collection of 168 essays presented in such a way that they build upon each other, thereby forming a complete picture of creation. The logical presentation of the material serves to facilitate the reader's comprehension, and the author asks specifically in the foreword to the Grail message that one must be able and willing to examine this matter objectively. In the light of truth, the Grail message gives spiritual support for the problems and questions that we all encounter in life. Where do we come from? Where do we go when we die? What about fate and karma, divine justice, free will, the mission of Jesus, the Son of God, the laws of nature and creation, and many others? The more the reader uses life itself as the criterion for testing the explanations given in the Grail message, the more the truth shines from it. In this sense, the title, In the Light of Truth, is clarified. In the wide span of its subjects, In the Light of Truth, the Grail message also gives information about the Grail. While ancient sagas and legends and modern art depict the Grail as an earthly myth, without being able to provide a conclusive explanation of its significance, Abdrushin describes the Grail as a spiritual reality of the highest order. It is the connecting point between the Creator and His creation. Abdrushin, Oscar Ernst Bernhardt, says in the Grail message that he does not bring a new religion. Nevertheless, many of his lectures deal with basic religious questions. His explanations throw new persuasive light on matters of faith and open the way to an understanding of spiritual matters. At the same time, Abdrushin's comments are neither theological nor philosophical in nature. Instead, he helps readers come to their own conclusions about perennial questions. For example, when we experience an inner conflict between dogma, what we've been told is true, and our own inner convictions, what we know inside to be true. And these conflicts can be about anything: ourselves, partnerships, the family, society, the world at large, nature, daily realities, or the search for what holds the world together at its inmost core. According to the picture of creation, as given in the Grail message, human beings are actually only guests on this earth. They come from a spiritual realm, which is far above the world of earthly matter, in order to begin a course of development leading down to this earth. This path continues for each person through repeated earth lives, reincarnation. Through experiencing, man's inner spiritual consciousness develops, grows, and matures. This is the prerequisite for the way back to the spiritual realm, which is the goal of his path of development. Man can and should return to the immortality of the spiritual realm as a conscious spiritual entity, and thus enter paradise. The laws of creation provide each human spirit with support on his way. Unchangeably interwoven from the beginning, they bear within, like the Ten Commandments, the love, grace, and justice of the Creator. Truly to know and understand the way these laws work is essential for successfully navigating one's way through life. Therefore, the explanation of these laws runs like a thread through the lectures of In the Light of Truth, the Grail Message. Corresponding to its title, the Grail is an intrinsic topic in the work. In contrast to sagas, legends, and works of art, it is described clearly as a spiritual reality. The Grail actually exists. Life-sustaining power from the divine flows through it into all creation. In the Light of Truth, the Grail Message describes God as the source of all light, all power, and all that exists. As a creature of God,

equal value for the total creation. Therefore, any claims by the sexes for special rights are untenable, as is the view that man and woman are the same in their qualities and nature. There is a polarity between man and woman, which, since it has been incorrectly understood in the past, has led over the centuries to constant battles between the sexes. The Grail message explains that the only way to end the conflict is to recognize and understand the special qualities of each sex and their special tasks in creation. Only in this way can the interplay of forces between man and woman have beneficial and harmonious consequences, and therefore the polarity given to them by creation be fulfilled. The fall of man, an inherited sin, must then be viewed in a new light. Neither Eve alone, nor Adam alone, sinned against the will of God. Rather, it is humankind, created as male and female, that bears the guilt. The Grail message takes a stand on many other life questions, including the mission and expiatory death of Jesus, the Son of God, fate, karma, and reincarnation, the apocalypse and the last judgment, family, marriage, and sexuality, the laws of creation and human law, the Ten Commandments, the grace and love of the Creator. What is faith? The Son of God and the Son of Man. Death, body, soul, and spirit, and many other topics. In conclusion, in the midst of present-day confusion, stands the truth on a pedestal, indifferent and non-enticing, offering mankind the life belt out of the overwhelming waves of destruction. To one who opens himself aright, the Grail message stands as a beacon, showing the path out of the maze. May we bring to life within us the exhortation of the bringer to all seekers. See that you are truly alive in the wonderful creation of your God. Thank you for listening.

0: 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Today, our topic was, what is the Grail message? 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We shall answer your questions promptly. This program is based on the new knowledge of creation mediated to mankind on earth today, entitled In the Light of Truth, The Grail Message by Abdu Shin, and brought to you by the Grail Movement Nigeria. Please join us again next week at the same time for another edition of the program. Thank you for listening.
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0: Now that small card,
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us a child is born, unto us a son is given, and the government will be upon his shoulder, and his name will be called Wonderful, Counselor, Mighty God, Everlasting Father.

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0: 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And it's because of the grace of God that you and I remain alive today. Because if not for the grace, only God knows. Only God knows what would have happened to us. I'm telling you. 97.7 Metro FM. This is just a reminder that even though we got things to complain about, we may want to complain about, one of the first things to think about is ourselves, our lives. We're still here. We've still got some things to be grateful for. And before we complain, we can just look at the things that didn't work out the way we planned them. This is the second month in the new, in the second half, right? Am I correct? Yeah. The second month in the second half. And this morning I received a couple of messages. Let me just read through some of them and, you know, let you know what people are thinking and saying at the same time. This message here is from Ajayi Jokori. It says, good morning, happy Sunday, Sixers from Ayawale Street. Just saying hi to us. I got another one from Nike saying, happy Sunday. Sunday morning glory is amazing. It has helped me to forget my sorrows and believe that God has a reason for how things went for me last week. Thank you very much. Let's read something from Rebecca Idowu. This one's coming in from Lekki Phase 1 and says, I had a very good week for the past week, but I wanted to double up this week. So I am starting off by praising and praying in gratitude. This beautiful Sunday. August is our month. Oh yes, I believe that. Thank you very much. I've got more. This was Christopher from Ikeja sent in this one. Says, what's this? When can we call in? I want to share my testimony. Okay, you can do that from one. Yeah, you can do that from one. We get to listen to that, okay? So keep it locked. Keep it locked. You could just stay tuned, and but from one, we'll do that. We'll do the interactive, okay? Thank you very much, and send me well to Ikeja folks, okay? All right. So we got a little something, a traffic situation that was reported this morning, earlier this morning. No, just right about now. So let me just quickly read that out quickly. Traffic situation from RSA, RS2, 0.21, okay, the Jebode unit. Okay, what's this about? Okay, NNPC Junction diversion due to construction of road inwards moving traffic. This is for the Ore axis. For those probably trying to travel, yeah? Okay. Tollgate Ijebude, say free flow of traffic. Location is Tollgate Ijebude. I'm looking for something for Lagos because this is quite recent. This is just 22 minutes to 11. This came in directly from the FRSC. So let me look for something for Lagos. All right. Yeah, Island, free traffic flow. Lekki Ekpe, free traffic flow. Ekpe Ijebude, that's a link from that axis. Say free traffic flow. Ijebude Ekpe, free traffic flow. Ekpe Lekki, free traffic flow. And Lekki to Island, free traffic flow. So it's just pretty good this morning. Liking the traffic situation so far. Then he talked about security threats, no threats reported. Assets deployment, patrol operatives, vehicle ambulance deployed for traffic management, rescue enforcement, and car visibility. This one is from DGC Olufunso Ogunwumi reporting. That's Deputy Corps Commander, the Corridor 13 Command, sent us this message for you at this point in time. So in case you're making trips to those areas, you want to know what's happening right there, right about now. Other updates on traffic, I can easily just tell you for free, straight up. Usually today is Sunday, so the island is just looking so, so innocent and free. The three bridges from, you know, Thurmelin Bridge, Carter Bridge, Yeko Bridge, all is free. The Oshodi, Badagry Expressway is free on both sides. The same thing can be said for the other expressway. That's the Badagry O'Reilly. They're about that express is fantastic at this point, on both sides as well. So good flow of traffic. Let's go all the way to places like, I'd say, you know, Kwaja, thereabouts. Yeah. Let's look at those places and, you know, see what's up with those areas. What is the traffic like over there? So traffic is good. It's good all the way. A little bottleneck, you'd notice just, around, that would be the Abeokuta Expressway. This is the outer part of, you know, the outskirts of Lagos. So there's Ipaja by the roundabout. There's a backlog, yeah, for vehicle. For people familiar with places like Oremeji Street, Alayori Street, thereabouts, you'd have, you know, traffic around there. You also have it on the other side a little bit, but for the stretch, it's fine at this point in time. For Ipaja Road, a bit of traffic as you try to link up right there, while the stretch of it after the roundabouts heading up Ipaja Road is good on both sides. That's what's up at this point in time. So good flow of traffic, even all the way to Old Ipaja Road. Not bad at all. So that's a little bit of updates. The Agege Motor Road area is good. Penn Cinema, good. The bridge, good. All of that is beautiful. All right. Okay. So, Ikeja also looking, it's Sunday. So traffic is pretty good, today. You want to go somewhere? Today's a good day to make the trip. All right. So with that said, two more messages. This one's coming in from Tayo from Badagry. Sent in this one, says, my area is cool this Sunday. The wind is refreshing and I feel alive. Wow. And said, thank God for the opportunity. All right, thank God, thank God. And Super Bay is here. Super Bay, it's been a while, it's been a minute. And Super Bay says, God is good all the time. Keep dishing out the what's the vibe. Oh God, you know, I don't know if Shola is a Gen Z. I don't know, I don't have the slightest idea. But this thing called vibe seemed to be a very commonplace concept with the Gen Zs. Everything is vibe. All right, stick around. We got you covered all the way. Check the time. It's just 4 minutes past 11. And we are having a beautiful time right here on a beautiful Sunday morning, praising God and just totally expressing our gratitude. I'm Sunday Mourner. Stay tuned.
1: I beseech you therefore, brethren, by the mercies of God, that ye present your bodies a living sacrifice, holy, acceptable unto God, which is your reasonable service.

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To lay it all down. And let the Lord have his way. That is not weakness, beloved. That is the greatest act of love.

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The headlines, 27 suspected hoodlums arrested over damaged Festac-Alakija Bridge. INEC approves extension of deadline for submission of governorship and State House of Assembly candidates. Federal government sets to produce family planning materials locally. In other news in full, I'm Sunday Imona. The Lagos State Government says it has arrested 27 suspected hoodlums following the alleged vandalism of a newly constructed bridge linking Festac Town to Alakija. The arrests followed a joint midnight enforcement operation by officers of the Rapid Response Squad and the Kick Against Indiscipline CAI Task Force after authorities uncovered the alleged destruction of critical components of a bridge. The Commissioner for the Environment and Water Resources, Tukumbo Wahab, said the operation was carried out in line with Governor Babajide Sanwo-Olu's directive to clear the Lagos-Badagry transnational highway of environmental infractions, illegal motor parks, roadside trading, and other unlawful activities. The statement described the alleged vandalism as a serious threat to the integrity of the infrastructure and the government's investment in public projects. The Lagos Waste Management Authority, LOMA, has commenced a strategic stakeholders engagement with the Association of Waste Managers of Nigeria to co-create a comprehensive reform agenda aimed at building a more sustainable, accountable, and high-performing private sector participation, PSP, sector capable of delivering efficient waste collection services across Lagos State. The engagement marks the beginning of a participatory reform process through which LOMA and PSP operators will jointly examine existing operational challenges, develop practical solutions, and produce a comprehensive roadmap for repositioning the sector to meet the growing waste management needs of Africa's largest city. Speaking at the meeting, the Managing Director of LOMA, Dr. Muyiwa Gbadegesi, reaffirmed the authority's commitment to working collaboratively with PSP operators to build a modern, resilient, and citizen-focused waste management system capable of meeting the expectations of a rapidly growing megacity. He explained that the engagement marked the commencement of a collaborative reform process designed to ensure that the eventual reform program reflected operational realities and the perspectives of key stakeholders to enjoy broad ownership across the sector. Speaking on behalf of the PSP operators, the President of the Association Waste Management of Nigeria, Dr. Olugbenga Adebola, described the engagement as a significant opportunity to strengthen collaborations between the regulator and operators while pledging the association's full cooperation throughout the consultation process and expressing confidence that the participatory approach would produce practical and sustainable reforms capable of improving service delivery and supporting the long-term growth of the sector. The president of the Shoreline Development Association of Lagos, Mr. Lai Omotola, has warned that continued construction on wetlands and unregulated lands reclamations are worsening flooding in Lagos. He stressed that sustainable shoreline development is the only way to unlock the state's vast economic potential. Briefing newsmen in Lagos, Omotola said developers must move beyond the pursuit of profit and embrace self-regulation to protect the environment and safeguard investments. According to him, wetlands designated by the Lagos State Government should never be developed, as such areas play critical ecological roles, including water retention and flood control.
He warned that failure to comply with environmental regulations could lead to devastating financial losses for homeowners and investors. 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In the headlines, 27 suspected hoodlums arrested over damaged Festac Alakija Bridge. Still to come, INEC approve extension of deadline for submission of governorship and State House of Assembly candidates. Federal government set to produce family planning materials locally. Please stay tuned. Thanks for being there. And now the rest of the news. The Independent National Electoral Commission, INEC, says it has approved an extension of the deadline for the submission and upload of the dedicated portal of the list of candidates for the governorship and State House of Assembly elections for the February 2027 general elections. The submission window, which according to the revised timetable and schedule of activities for the general election was originally scheduled to close today, has been extended to Tuesday, 11th August 2026. The National Commissioner and Chairman, Information and Voter Education Committee, Mohammed Haruna, in a statement said the extension follows growing appeals by political parties for additional time to complete the process. In a related development, INEC says the voters who applied for replacement of lost, damaged or defaced PVCs in Osun State that the window to print downloadable copies of their cards will expire by midnight on Sunday, 9th August 2026. For voters who applied for replacement of lost, damaged or defaced PVCs in Osun State. The statement said the action is to allow the commission to compile the data of downloaded PVCs for final statistics of total PVCs collected ahead of the August 15th Osun governorship election. The collection of PVCs in Osun State commenced at registration area RA level from 22nd to 28th July 2026. Owing to complaints of large crowds and difficulties encountered by voters at collection centers, the Commission approved an extension of RA level collection to 31st July 2026 before collection moved to LGA level running from 1st to 17th August 2026. The Commission also wished to state that replacement downloadable PVCs have been made available to voters in Odooti and Ife Central local government areas whose cards were carted away by hoodlums who invaded the two centers. The Commission reiterates that the stolen cards cannot be used to vote. INEC reassures the people of Osun State of its readiness to conduct a free, fair, credible and inclusive governorship election on the 15th August 2026. The federal government says it will begin production of family planning materials locally to strengthen whole of government coordination and harness Nigeria's youthful population as a driver of sustainable national development, a statement signed by the Assistant Director, Information and Public Relations to the Coordinating Minister of Health and Social Welfare, Professor Mohammed Ali Pate Adobako, noted that the government has also inaugurated an inter-ministerial platform to drive the initiative. Professor Pate described the development as an important milestone for Nigeria and the wider sub-Saharan African region, reiterating that local production would reduce dependence on imported commodities, create employment opportunities for young Nigerians, and generate economic value within the country. While inaugurating the platform in Abuja, Pate says Nigeria's population remains the country's greatest asset and must be deliberately transformed into a productive resource capable of driving economic growth and national prosperity.
That's it on Metro FM News at noon. Before we go, here's the main point in the news. 27 suspected hoodlums have been arrested in connection with the damaged Festa Kalakija Bridge. The arrest followed a joint midnight enforcement operation by officers of Rapid Response Squad and Kick Against Indiscipline. INEC has approved an extension of deadline for submission and upload of governorship and State House of Assembly candidates. The new deadline is next Tuesday. Federal government is set to produce family planning materials locally to strengthen whole of government coordination. You can watch us live at www.facebook.com/metro977live. Log on to radionigerialagos.gov.ng for more. You can also contact the newsroom on 0803-331-3103. Food for thought. Progress becomes possible when inclusion becomes a priority, not an afterthought. The news was edited by Vera Ekpenyong. I'm Sunday Imona, thanking you for listening and asking you to stay tuned for our next program. Good afternoon.

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3: 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Make we talk true. The federal government of Nigeria, they try you. Shebi you know, say the fuel subsidy money, where the government come out, don't they bond better pikin. Now plenty, plenty money, they go to all our states them, every month. Money where them, they take do better for we people. 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Abi na the better education for our children. 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Na small, small. The government, they say make we tell you, say that they with you now. Na small time you remain, e go better.
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0: beg, make una shine una eye well this period. 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

Headline News is 3. Lagos Commissioner warns celebrities, influencers against encouraging street urchins. Lekki residents decry 2 weeks power outage, demand action. NDLEA bust drug syndicate shipping cocaine in phone chargers, backpacks to Saudi Arabia, Europe. Lagos government arrests hoodlums harassing extorting motorists on Lekki Ajah Expressway. SEREP tells Tinubu, Atiku, Obi, 16 others to declare assets. INEC extends deadline for submission of 2027 governorship assembly candidates. Super Falcons seek World Cup ticket against indomitable Lioness. And that's it on Headline News at 3. Do join us for details and more in the major bulletin at 6.

0: What's going on? This is Neo, a.k.a. The Gentleman. That's right.
1: Yo, this is Ludacris. Disturb.

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0: Tunde, what is this thing you are looking for?
1: Mama, wait. Wait. Mama, wait.
0: I said, Tunde, what are you looking for?
1: Oh, mommy, wait now. Wait.
0: What are you looking for?
1: My PVC, my permanent voter's card.
0: Now that small card,
2: what he go do? Now politician get power and no be us.
1: Mama, that one na your own. Na your own be that. My PVC na my power. Na my future. Na my opportunity to make things better for us.
2: But they say they don't choose the best thing for us.
1: They don't choose waiting. That one a lie. Na your enemies, they talk like that. They no want make your future better. Come out with your PVC on that day. Vote. And stand, make you defend your votes.
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0: Tunde, what is this thing you are looking for?
1: Ma, wait. Wait. Mama, wait.
0: I said, Tunde, what are you looking for?
1: Oh, mommy, wait now, wait.
0: What are you looking for?
1: My PVC, my permanent voter's card.
0: Now that small card,
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1: Mama, that one now your own. 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

97.7 Metro FM, Rajah in Lagos. We got you covered all the way. Hope you enjoyed all the vibe, the great music, and we did it all the way from Sunday Morning Glory in the morning, and up till this point, we chose to go with the popular demand, the request to just make it a Christian party and continue to dish out songs that would express our heart's desire, express gratitude, express joy for seeing another wonderful Sunday. And this is how we do it on Sundays, right here on your station. It's got you covered all the way. Check our time. We got 2 minutes or less, you know, going up to 4 p.m., which will be time for the second comprehensive news package for the day. And we'll be taking that, taking you all the way to Abuja, and of course bringing you the latest, freshest, most updated and, you know, surest news info that you'd get on any platform right here for 30 minutes. It's on the network news, so don't go anywhere. Stick around and get all the juice. All right, I remain Sunday Mona, and of course, I've been assisted greatly by Uche Wanachi, and I'll be back after this news break. To stay tuned, don't touch it. We got you covered all the way.

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1: The time is 4 o'clock. 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A very good afternoon to you. Thanks for joining us on the news. I am Mariam Okesanjo, who begin with headlines. Clergyman wants religious leaders to be bridge builders. INEC extends deadline for submission of 2027 governorship list. JAMB resolves 5,000 pending complaints in 5 days. Enugu State Governor reaffirms commitment to statewide electrification projects. The commentary is on the imperative of being our neighbor's keeper. You can follow us on Instagram and X at Radio Nigeria HQ and on Facebook at facebook.com/Radio Nigeria Network. Now the news in detail. The minister in charge of First Baptist Church, Garki Abuja, Reverend Tom Takwatore, wants religious leaders to be bridge builders and committed to the well-being of the less privileged in the society. Reverend Takwatore, in a sermon during the church service in Gogolada, said religious leaders have a role to play towards repositioning the country for greatness. He enjoined Christians to be committed to the service of God and humanity. Also, the minister in charge of First Baptist Church, Gogolada, Abuja, Reverend Dejio Oyelami, implored Christ followers to be steadfast in faith and prayers to enable them to succeed in their service to God and humanity. The Independent National Electoral Commission, INEC, has approved an extension of the deadline for the submission of the list of candidates for the governorship and state houses of assembly elections for next year's general election. The submission window, which according to the revised timetable and schedule of activities for the general election, was originally scheduled to close yesterday, but has been extended to Tuesday next week. A statement by the National Commissioner and Chairman, Information and Voter Education Committee, Muhammad Haruna, says the extension follows growing appeals by political parties for additional time to complete the process.
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2: The National Primary Healthcare Development Agency was established in 1992 to coordinate and strengthen basic healthcare systems across the country. Eagle Square, the Radio Nigeria Public Accountability Program this Monday at 7:30 in the evening focuses on the drive to actualize this mandate as the Executive Director of the agency, Dr. Mui Aino, renders account of stewardship.
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3: The Registrar of the Joint Admissions and Matriculations Board, CHAM, Professor Shegu Aino, has strengthened the Cervicum unit to provide swift and efficient service to candidates seeking tertiary education. A statement by the board spokesperson, Dr. Fabian Benjamin, directs Cervicum desk officers to address complaints holistically and promptly. According to the statement, the directive is already yielding results, with over 5,000 pending and unresolved complaints resolved within 5 days. The statement explains that the move is in line with the second item on Professor Aino's 5 enduring pillars agenda, tagged service at heart, and his determination to leverage strategic communications to reposition the board. The problems addressed cut across different categories, which include difficulties in creating profile codes by candidates who no longer have access to the phone numbers used during previous registration. Others are biometric verification issues identified as genuine cases of failure during UTME registration or examination. Governments and other relevant stakeholders have been urged to invest more in youth empowerment to achieve sustainable development and national progress. The chairman, National Youth Council of Nigeria, Ebonyi State Chapter, Comrade Douglas Ochishi, made the call ahead of this year's International Youth Week in Abakaliki. Leonard Osi reports that the theme of the event is Youth Empowerment for Sustainable Future.
4: Comrade Douglas Ochishi described the nation's youthful population as strategic national asset capable of transforming the country if adequately empowered through quality education, entrepreneurship, digital innovation, agriculture, sports, and leadership development. Comrade Ochishi urged Nigerian youths to reject any attempt by desperate politicians to use them as thugs in the forthcoming general election. He appealed to the young people to embrace self-development, innovation, and responsible leadership.
5: No nation developed beyond the quality of opportunity. When youth are empowered, crime reduces. When youth are educated, extremism loses relevance. When youth are employed, insecurity diminishes. When youth are productively engaged, democracy flourishes.
4: Governor Francis Wiff of Ebonyi State, represented by the State Commissioner for Youth Development and Sports, Mr. Chidi Onia, said the current administration in Ebonyi State had demonstrated unprecedented commitment to youth development through strategic appointments, scholarship programs, and empowerment initiative.
6: If you check all of the empowerment programs that the government has rolled out, you will also discover that the youth are actually at the center stage of his administration.
4: He urged the youth to shun violence, crime, and other social vices while supporting policies that promote peace and development. The special assistant to the governor on gender-based violence issues, Ms. Mary Ann Nkwego, called on parents and other relevant stakeholders to intentionally raise boys with values of respect, empathy, and accountability. In Abakaliki, Leonard Osi, Radio Nigeria.
3: A former chief executive officer of pension unit in the Federal Ministry of Finance, Mrs. Maria Etukudu, has called for improved welfare and working conditions for civil servants. Mrs. Etukudu made the call at an event in Abuja, said effective public service remains critical to national development. She expressed worry over difficulties faced by retirees in accessing their entitlements and urged public servants handling pension administration to treat retirees with compassion. Mrs. Etukudu also appealed to the federal government to improve the minimum wage, security, and general living conditions of workers. The event provided an opportunity for participants to reflect on the contribution of civil servants to nation building, with calls for stronger institutions, improved workers' welfare, and effective pension administration to sustain productivity. Call us on Radio Link, a Radio Nigeria audience participatory program, have urged governments and other stakeholders to intensify awareness on exclusive breastfeeding and provide more support for nursing mothers across the country. Chief Charles Obioha, a caller from Imo State, advised mothers to practice exclusive breastfeeding for the first 6 months, saying breast milk provides essential nutrients that help children grow and protect them from diseases.
7: I urge our mothers to employ breastfeeding for 6 months exclusively without water and food our children so that they can get all the vitamins, all the proteins embedded inside the breast milk.
3: A caller from Suleja, Niger State, Adam West, appealed for more awareness on exclusive breastfeeding, saying many mothers are unaware that breast milk contains sufficient water and therefore do not need to give babies additional water.
8: We support the government to put machinery in place for every nook and corner, apart from radio, even public health, really useful, to make sure they really sensitize our rural women.
3: Another caller, Mrs. Adaonogo from Jos, Plateau State, stressed the need for nursing mothers to eat adequately while seeking more support for mothers of triplets and improved health facilities.
9: These mothers shouldn't be malnourished. They should eat very well during pregnancy and when they give birth to that baby.
3: Responding, the Director, Nutrition Department, Federal Minister of Health, Adekunle Olufemilola, urged mothers of triplets to seek counseling from health workers and rely on family support, stressing that proper positioning and attachment during breastfeeding help improve milk production.
2: Radio Nigeria, uplifting the people and uniting the nation.
3: Enugu State Governor Dr. Peter Mba has reaffirmed his administration's commitment to ensure full statewide electrification to substantially grow the state's revenue base and eliminate poverty. At the stakeholders' meeting focusing on power improvement initiatives for Nkanu West, Nkanu East, Agu, and Aniri Council areas, the governor emphasized that the state has established its Electricity Regulatory Commission, engaged distribution companies, and recently partnered with a foreign power generating company to power clusters and deploy solar mini grids for thousands of beneficiaries, laying the groundwork for independent power generation. Dr. Mba, who was represented by the Commissioner for Energy and Mineral Resources, Mr. Enaya Obunna, assured residents and investors that the overhaul of power infrastructure and upcoming generation initiatives will deliver sustainable, uninterrupted electricity to every corner of the state, empowering businesses and underserved communities.
10: The goal of this government is to boost the economy GDP from $4.4 billion to $30 billion. We cannot do that without steady, reliable electricity, not just in the metropolis, but also in the rural communities. We are in very advanced stages of having our own generation facilities, a coal-fired power plant.
3: The managing director of the Enugu State Electrification Agency, Mr. Christopher Izoha, announced that the state government is executing a strategic directive to unbundle the overburdened 33 kV feeder line, which currently spans over 600 kilometers across 8 local government areas, into smaller, more manageable networks.
11: After doing this, we move down to Nsoka, we do the same thing. Uzuwane hardly sees electricity. Enugu-Ezika and the rest of them, they don't see supply. Now that the governor has brought in the company that is going to generate 630 megawatts of electricity, what we're doing now is to prepare the background so that this energy, when it is generated, we can evacuate it and give our people electricity that is reliable, affordable, and that is adequate for their needs.
3: The Enugu Region General Manager of Transmission Company of Nigeria, TCN, Dr. Thomas Enugono, emphasized the urgent need to fast-track crucial power infrastructure projects to significantly boost electricity supply across Enugu State. Now let's join Hassan Hussein for the summary of major events in the country last week.
12: The new Osun State Commissioner of Police deployed to oversee and coordinate election security operations for the forthcoming governorship election in Osun State in line with the Electoral Act. Mr. Samuel Etaifu in the week cautioned that the police will not tolerate any illegal act capable of destroying the process and the outcome of the forthcoming governorship election scheduled for 15th of this month. In a related development, the Accord Party urged the Independent National Electoral Commission, INEC, to ensure a free, fair, credible, and transparent governorship election in Osun State. The national chairman of the party, Chief Maxwell Ungbudem, described the election as a major test of INEC's preparedness for the 2027 general elections. The House of Representatives Committee on Polytechnic and Higher Technical Education directed the Federal Ministry of Education to submit all documents relating to the implementation of the federal government technical and vocational education and training TVET program on or before the 18th of August 2026. The committee also gave the Minister of Education a final opportunity to personally appear before it, warning that his continued failure to honor the committee's invitation could attract further legislative sanction.
13: We are using this platform to request from the ministry to supply the committee the necessary information that they requested for on TVET initiative from inception to date, what has happened and what are the steps that has been taken. And thirdly, the submission of this information should be made available to the Secretariat on the 18th of August.
12: The Kano State House of Assembly suspended Chairman of Bagwe, Bebeji, and Rogo local government area for 3 months over allegation of financial misappropriation, abuse of office, and other misconduct. The decision followed the adoption of the report of the House Committee on Local Government and Chieftaincy Affairs, presented by the Majority Leader Lawan Hussein Dala. Still in the week, the result of this year's computer-based West African Senior Secondary Certificate Examination was released. The head, National Office of the West African Examinations Council, WAEC, Dr. Amos Dangot, told journalists that out of 1,950,726 candidates that sat for the examination, 1,200,514 candidates, representing 51.54%, obtained credits and above in a minimum of 5 subjects, including English language and mathematics. Still in the education sector, the new registrar of the Joint Admission and Matriculation Board, JAMB, Professor Seung Aino, officially assumed office, unveiling a development agenda aimed at consolidating the board's remarkable achievements. The Minister of Solid Minerals Development, Dele Alake, directed the Nigerian Geological Survey Agency to provide hourly updates of the seismic developments around Abuja, the Federal Capital Territory, for regular review and possible escalation to other relevant agencies. The minister urged residents of the FCT to go about their normal routine without anxiety, as other proactive measures have been deployed to ensure the safety of residents and properties. Against the backdrop of the World Breastfeeding Week, the wife of Anambra State Governor, Mrs. Nonye Soludo, restated the commitment of the state government to promoting exclusive breastfeeding as a core component of its maternal and child health policy. Mrs. Soludo said, "Breastfeeding promotes a healthy growth and fosters a lasting bond between mother and baby." The Minister of Defense, retired General Christopher Musa, commended President Bola Tinubu for approving a salary increment between 30% and 80% for personnel of the armed forces of Nigeria. General Musa said the new salary structure would take effect from the 1st of September 2026. The executive director of the National Primary Healthcare Development Agency, Dr. Muyi Aino, announced that Nigeria has recorded significant progress in routine immunization, with coverage of the second dose of the inactive polio vaccine, IPV2, increasing by 10.5 percentage points within 1 year. Dr. Aino said the latest mini demographic and health survey indicated an improvement in routine immunization between 2024, 2025, and 2026, describing the increase in IPV2 coverage as one of the strongest gains recorded under the current administration.
14: If you look at the routine coverage of IPV2, for example, which is the routine vaccine against polio, across the country we have had remarkable progress, an average of over 10.5 percentage point increase. We're still not where we want to be, but that's a big jump from where we are. We were in the space of 1 year.
12: The Nigerian Correctional Service removed 3 senior officers from the Ibara Medium Custodian Center in Abeokuta, Ogun State, following a security breach in which a death row inmate conducted a live broadcast on TikTok from inside the facility. Lastly, Kwara State Governor Malam Abdulrahman Abdulrazak received the 163 adopted victim of Uboro community attack in Keyama local government area of the state following their rescue from captivity. Governor Abdulrazak described the February attack on Uboro as a painful and regrettable incident. That's the summary of major events in the country last week. I am Hassan Hussein.
3: Next is sports update.
15: Seoul ticket to Under 20 Africa Cup of Nations AFCON 2027 is at stake as Nigeria and Burkina Faso collide today in the final of the West African Football Union WAFU B qualifying in Cote d'Ivoire. The Nigerian Flying Eagles survived a hard-fought penalty shootout win over hosts Cote d'Ivoire in the semi-finals to progress. The Burkinabes also needed extra time to dislodge Niger Republic 2-0 to book a final meeting with Nigeria. Speaking yesterday, Flying Eagles captain Habilu Simeon expressed the team's readiness and awareness of Nigerians' expectations from the squad. Today's match is a remake of final Group B matchup between both nations earlier in the tournament, with Burkina Faso winning 2-0. Nigeria will be seeking revenge, while the Burkinabes will target 2 successive triumphs against the same opponents. Kickoff is 7 p.m. Nigeria time, and the star Charles Konambani in Yamoussoukro, Cote d'Ivoire. A wrong pair of spikes cost Nigeria an African and national record in the mixed 4x100-meter relay at the World Athletics Under-20 Championships today in Oregon, United States of America. Team Nigeria quartet of Tejiri Godwin, Chigozie Rosemary Nwankwo, Perfect Fire and Miracle Ezechukwu had finished fourth in the race in a time of 41.77 seconds, but suffered disqualification as a result of a rules infraction. The performance initially went into the record books as a new African and Nigeria under 20 record. However, celebrations were short-lived after officials disqualified the Nigerian team because of Fire apparently competed in spikes that were not included on the World Athletics approved list. And that's sports news. I am Kelechi Bernard.
3: Well, I'll bring you the commentary, which is on the imperative of being our neighbor's keeper. It is written by Rabbi Momo of a planning desk. No one is an island. This timeless saying reminds us that human beings are created to live together and depend on one another. Whatever affects one member of society eventually affects everyone. Being our neighbor's keeper simply means showing kindness, compassion, empathy, and concern for the well-being of others. These qualities define our humanity. They not only bring comfort to those in need, but also give the giver a deep sense of fulfillment. Life is full of challenges, economic hardship, illness, bereavement, displacement, insecurity, and natural disasters can affect anyone at any time. During such difficult moments, people need practical support, encouragement, and hope. Sometimes, a simple act of kindness can change the course of someone's life. A neighbor is not just the person living next door. A neighbor is anyone we come across daily, at home, at work, in school, on the road, in places of worship, or in the marketplace. Our responsibility is to care for one another, regardless of tribe, religion, or social status. Sadly, this spirit of communal living is gradually fading. There was a time when people would say, "Your problem is our problem." Today, the attitude often seems to be, "It is your problem, solve it yourself." Indifference has become a growing concern in many societies. One common example is the increasing tendency for people to record videos of accident victims or people involved in violent confrontations instead of offering help or calling emergency responders. In many cases, valuable time is lost while people seek social media content rather than save lives. According to the World Health Organization, road traffic crashes claim about 1.19 million lives globally every year, while millions more suffer serious injuries. In many emergencies, prompt assistance within the first few minutes can make the difference between life and death. Nigeria also continues to face serious security challenges. Cases of kidnapping, banditry, and violent crimes have weakened trust within communities. It is particularly painful when criminals target people they know personally and subject them to inhuman treatment. Such actions represent the opposite of being our neighbor's keeper. Another disturbing trend is the sale of fake medicines, especially online. The World Health Organization estimates that one in every 10 medical products in low and middle income countries is substandard or falsified. Equally disturbing are the activities of fake religious leaders who manipulate vulnerable people with false prophecies and exploitative financial demands. Genuine religious leaders are called to provide hope, comfort, and moral guidance, not to take advantage of those facing difficult circumstances. It is therefore time to revive the spirit of communal living that once defined society. This does not mean rejecting modern civilization or technological advancement. Rather, it means combining the positive values of our traditional communities, love, cooperation, honesty, and mutual support with the realities of modern life. Leaders at every level must lead by example. Political leaders, traditional rulers, community leaders, parents, teachers, and religious leaders should promote unity, compassion, and peaceful coexistence through both words and actions. Every individual also has a role to play. We can check on elderly neighbors, assist accident victims by contacting emergency services, support vulnerable families, volunteer in community activities, donate to genuine causes, and simply show kindness in our daily interactions. Small acts of compassion often produce lasting impact. Research has consistently shown that communities where people trust and support one another experience lower crime rates, better mental well-being, and stronger social cohesion. Ultimately, being our neighbor's keeper is the foundation of a peaceful, secure, and progressive society. The kindness we extend today may one day return to us when we need it most. That commentary on the imperative of being our neighbor's keeper was written by Rabbi Momo. Now for weather update, it is cloudy in parts of Lagos, Ondo Plateau, and Cross River States. So end the news, here is a recap of the major stories. The minister in charge of First Baptist Church, Garike Abuja, Reverend Tom Tapatore, wants religious leaders to be bridge builders and committed to the well-being of the less privileged in the society. The Independent National Electoral Commission, INEC, has approved an extension of the deadline for the submission of the list of candidates for the governorship and state houses of assembly elections for next year's general election. The registrar of the Joint Admissions and Matriculations Board, JAM, Professor Sheguaino, has strengthened the Servicom unit to provide swift and efficient service to candidates seeking tertiary education. Enugu State Governor Dr. Peter Mba has reaffirmed his administration's commitment to ensure full statewide electrification to substantially grow the state's revenue base and eliminate poverty. And that's the news, edited by

0: Yo, where you been?
1: What's going on? What's going on? This is Neo, a.k.a. The Gentleman.
0: That's right.
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1: 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About you and they
2: told me things. Yo, what's up, y'all? This is Kanye.
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just say, everything will be alright. Oh God, in my.

0: Tunde, what is this thing you are looking for?
1: Ma, wait.
2: Wait. Mama, wait.
0: I said, Tunde, what are you looking for?
2: Oh, mommy, wait now, wait.
0: What are you looking for?
2: My PVC, my permanent voter's card. Yeah.
0: Now that small card,
3: what he go do? Now politician get power and no be us.
2: Mama, that one now your own. 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
2: 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That one a lie. 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Vote. 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
1: 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Beautiful songs always, what we've been playing for you. It's 11 minutes to 6. At exactly 6 o'clock, the news at 6 will come your way. And then we'll go back to the music, play songs up until Happer 6, when Watch and Pray will be yours to listen this evening. And after Watch and Pray, we also go back to the music again. It's a Sunday evening. We have great songs lined up for you. The playlist is loaded, actually. Songs from different sections, different genres, actually. 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And at 9 o'clock, the news at 9 will come. And then, right after the news at 9, Truth of Life will be yours to enjoy. 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My name is Ahmed Olaliko, and producing this evening is Uche Wadinachi. Together we say good evening and welcome to our space on radio.
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0: Tunde, what is this thing you are looking for?
1: Mama, wait. Wait. Mama, wait.
0: I said, Tunde, what are you looking for?
1: Oh, mommy, wait now. Wait.
0: What are you looking for?
1: My PVC, my permanent voter's card.
0: Now that small card,
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1: 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Vote. 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

0: The time is 6 o'clock. 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In the headlines, Jam moves to improve service delivery, clears 5,000 complaints. Lagos government arrests hoodlums harassing extorting motorists on Lekki Ajah Expressway. And the foreign scene, Netanyahu rejects Trump's Gaza plan, insists Hamas must disarm first. Now the news in detail. The Joint Admissions and Matriculation Board, JAM, has resolved more than 5,000 pending complaints within 5 days as part of efforts to improve service to candidates seeking admission into tertiary institutions. The resolution followed a directive by the JAM Registrar, Professor Shegun Aino, to strengthen the board's Servicom unit and ensure that complaints are handled promptly and comprehensively. JAM spokesperson Dr. Fabian Benjamin said the resolved cases covered several challenges, including difficulties in generating profile codes, biometric verification failures during UTME registration and examinations, and issues arising from the central admissions processing system. Other complaints addressed included lost phones and SIM cards, candidates who changed from direct entry to UTME, omissions from the national matriculation list, payment and e-PIN problems, inappropriate examination venues and technical difficulties. The board also resolved cases involving document uploads as well as requests for change of names, dates of birth, states and local government areas. The initiative is part of the registrar's 5 enduring pillars, particularly the service at heart, aimed at delivering services commensurate with fees paid by candidates. Lagos State Commissioner for the Environment and Water Resources, Tokunbo Wahab, has called on celebrities, social media influencers and other members of the public to desist from actions that encourage street urchins, popularly known as agbiros, to operate on the streets of Lagos. Wahab made the call in a post on X today while reacting to a video documentary highlighting the activities of street urchins across the state. The commissioner said the Lagos State Government had repeatedly apprehended and dislodged street urchins from various locations, but noted that financial support and patronage from some members of the public were frustrating efforts to curb the menace. He said such support encourages the youth to return to the streets and in some cases creates the perception that street activities are a lucrative means of livelihood. Wahab acknowledged the government's responsibility to ensure safety, order, and environmental cleanliness across the state, but stressed that sustained public cooperation was essential to tackling the problem. He therefore urged residents, particularly influential members of society, to refrain from actions that could promote lawlessness, insecurity, street begging, and other forms of environmental nuisance. Lagos State Government has intensified its crackdown on hoodlums accused of harassing, intimidating and extorting motorists along major roads in the state. The State Commissioner for Environment and Water Resources, Tokunbo Wahab, disclosed this in a post on X. Wahab said operatives of the Rapid Response Squad, RRS, carried out a midnight enforcement operation along the Lekki Ajah Expressway, targeting miscreants allegedly involved in harassing motorists and other road users. He said the hoodlums were also accused of extorting money from motorists and damaging vehicles when their demands were rejected. The commissioner said the government would sustain intelligence-led operations against criminal elements whose activities threaten public safety and disrupt the free movement of people and vehicles across Lagos State. Wahab had earlier urged celebrities, social media influencers and members of the public to stop actions that encourage street urchins, popularly known as agbiros. The Socio-Economic Rights and Response and Accountability Project, SERAP, has urged all 19 presidential candidates announced by the Independent National Electoral Commission, INEC, for the 2027 election to publicly declare their assets and liabilities ahead of the poll. SERAP also called on the candidates to disclose the legitimate sources of their significant wealth and publicly reject vote buying and electoral bribery before and during the election. The organization made the demand in an open letter dated August 8, 2026 and signed by its Deputy Director, Kolawole Oluwadare. Among those addressed are President Bola Tinubu of the APC, Atiku Abubakar of the ADC, Peter Obi of the NDC, as well as candidates of other political parties. Serap urged the candidates to go beyond the legal minimum by voluntarily embracing higher standards of transparency, accountability and integrity in their pursuit of Nigeria's highest elected office. The organization said Nigerians should be able to assess the financial interest of presidential candidates and identify possible conflicts of interest before deciding who to support. 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In the headlines, JAMB moves to improve service delivery, clears 500 complaints. Lagos government arrest hoodlums harassing extorting motorists on Lekki Ajah Expressway. Still to come, Netanyahu rejects Trump's Gaza plan, insist Hamas must disarm first. Please stay tuned. Glad to know you're still there. If you're just joining us, you're listening to the Major News at 6 on Metro 97.7 FM. We'll now bring you the rest of the stories. The Independent National Electoral Commission, INEC, has approved an extension of the deadline for the submission, upload of the dedicated portal of the list of candidates for the Governorship and State House of Assembly elections for the February 2027 general election. The submission window, which according to the revised timetable and schedule of activities for the general election, was originally scheduled to close Saturday, 8th August, but has been extended to Tuesday, 11th of this month. A statement by the National Commissioner and Chairman, Information and Voter Education Committee Chairman, Mohammed Haruna, says the extension follows growing appeals by political parties for additional time to complete the process. About 15,000 young athletes are expected to converge on Lagos in October for the Maiden National Immediate Sports Festival as preparations gather momentum across major sporting facilities in the state. The Teslim Balogun Stadium in Surulere is among the key venues being upgraded for the competition, with the main football pitch, athletics track, indoor sports hall, volleyball court and swimming pool undergoing rehabilitation. Inspecting the facilities, Lagos State Governor Babajide Sanwo-Olu said the ongoing projects were part of a wider plan to rebuild about 10 stadia across the state and strengthen grassroots sports development. Sanwo-Olu said the football pitch at Teslim Balogun Stadium is being upgraded to FIFA standards, with natural grass already laid, while the tartan track is expected to be completed within the next 4 to 6 weeks. He said Lagos accepted the hosting rights after the National Sports Commission awarded the state the first National Intermediate Sports Festival, describing the event as an opportunity to discover young talents and encourage them to pursue sporting careers in Nigeria.
1: So we're going to be the first state and the first host of this sports festival that will help us do what we all keep talking about. We want to hold grassroots sports. Want to encourage the young people before they begin to jump and run away and hold them and be able to develop. You saw the children, I mean, a couple of minutes ago coming to me. That's what we want to, you know, want to activate. And Lagos took up that challenge, you know, when the national called, and we said, yes, we'll look for money, even, I mean, at a very, very huge cost to us, and we'll organize what will be, in our view, will not just be an intermediate, one of the best sports competition you will see in this country.
0: While expressing satisfaction with the progress of work, the governor said Roe Park and other sports centers across Lagos State would also be used as venues for the competition. And on the foreign scene, Israeli Prime Minister Benjamin Netanyahu has rejected U.S. President Donald Trump's 15-point Gaza peace plan, insisting that Israeli forces will not withdraw from the territory until Hamas is fully disarmed. Netanyahu said Israel would continue military operations to prevent threat against its troops and citizens, declaring that any disarmament of Hamas must be genuine and not merely symbolic. The rejection comes after Hamas said it was committed to implementing the agreement and ready to engage seriously, but maintained that handing over its heavy weapons depends on an end to Israel's attack and the withdrawal of Israeli forces. Trump's plan provides for the disarmament of Hamas, an Israeli military withdrawal, the reconstruction of Gaza, and the creation of a board of peace to oversee implementation. Netanyahu said Israel was discussing the next steps with U.S. officials, but will reject proposals it considers unacceptable. The development represents a fresh setback to efforts to end the Gaza war, which began after the Hamas-led attack on Israel in October 2023. The conflict has killed more than 73,000 Palestinians, according to Gaza's health ministry, while about 1.9 million people have been displaced, according to the United Nations. And now to sports news. Nigeria's second warm-up match against China ended in a narrow defeat today, preparatory to the FIBA Women's Basketball Football Cup 2026. The Nigerian D Tigress fought so hard to contain the Chinese, but the world number four ranked nation eventually found a way to beat the African champions 69-65 in Haiku. But this makes it the second successive loss by Team Nigeria against China as they tipped off a training camp tour of various countries before the global showpiece in September in Germany. In the first friendly, Nigeria slipped to a narrow margin to defeat 67-70 in Haiku. To round off the series, the Tigress will face their Chinese opponents for the third time on Wednesday, 9th August 2026 in Foshan. After the China warm-ups, the training camp will shift to Tenerife, where Nigeria faces hosts Spain and Belgium from 15 to 24th August 2026. Seoul Tricket to Under-20 AFCON 2027 is at stake as Nigeria and Burkina Faso collide today in the final of the WAFU B qualifying in Côte d'Ivoire. The Nigerian Flying Eagles survived a hard-fought penalty shootout win over host Côte d'Ivoire in the semifinals to progress. And that's it on the major news at 6. But before we go, here's a recap of main points in the news. Jam has made efforts to improve service delivery and cleared 5,000 complaints. Lagos State Government has arrested hoodlums harassing extorting motorists on Lekki Ajah Expressway. We also reported that Netanyahu has rejected Trump's Gaza plan and insist Hamas must disarm first. And that's it on the news. You can watch us live on Facebook, facebook.com/Metro977Live. You can also listen online, radionigerialagos.gov.ng. 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Here's our food for thought. Keep going. Your breakthrough may be closer than you think. The news was edited by Olufunke Taiwo. I am Ahmed Olalekan. Good evening.
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3: What is the purpose of man in this world? 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

My Love is Blind, colder than that one, brings the time to Happer 6. It's time for Watch and Pray.

0: Dearly beloved brothers and sisters and our friends, we thank God Almighty through our ransomer Jesus Christ for this privilege afforded us to convey the message of glad tidings to the people of the world. In accordance with Revelation chapter 14 verses 6 and 7, at this stage may we pray. We thank thee, O loving Father, the God of Abraham, the God of Isaac, and the God of Jacob, for this gracious privilege afforded us thy sheep to gather and to convey thy message to the people of the world. We beseech thee, O loving Father, in exercise of thy loving kindness upon us, thy children, to send us thy Holy Spirit in order to direct all that we shall say and do in this program, all to the honor, glory, fear, and praise of thy holy name, through Jesus Christ our Lord.
1: Amen.
0: Hail Jehovah and Jesus Christ.
1: Hail Jehovah and Jesus Christ.
0: Beloved brethren in Christ and our friends, firstly, we give thanks to Jehovah the Almighty God through our deliverer Christ Jesus, for affording us this privilege to gather and to worship Him for our own good by His grace and power. The Holy Bible tells us that the Almighty God is good to His people. Please read me Jeremiah chapter 29, verse 11. Jeremiah chapter 29, read verse 11.
1: For I know the thoughts that I think toward you.
0: This was the Almighty God speaking through the prophet Jeremiah. He told us that He knew the thought that He think towards us.
1: Read on. Said the Lord.
0: Said the Lord. The Lord here is no other than Jehovah, the Almighty God. Carry on, please.
1: Thoughts of peace and not of evil.
0: Let us take note of this. That His plan for us are thoughts of peace and not of evil. Read on.
1: To give you an expected end.
0: And to give us an expected end, especially in His kingdom when it is fully established. So today we shall talk to ourselves on the sermon, the glories of God's kingdom. The glories of God's kingdom. Firstly, the word glory means that which is beautiful or splendor. It also implies

0: which is attractive and distinct. While God's kingdom is the universal government of peace, to be inhabited by spirit persons and human beings, it will cover both the heavens and the earth, under the control of Jehovah, the Almighty God. The Holy Bible clearly shows that God's kingdom is the only remedy to all human problems. Wittingly or unwittingly, mankind is yearning as to the time that the Most High God Jehovah will pour out his foretold blessings of life, of perfect peace and happiness to the entire human race. The kingdom of God is rightly referred to in Haggai chapter 2, verses 6 and 7 as the desire of all nations. The Holy Bible clearly tells us that Jesus Christ is the head and king of God's glorious government. Concerning the kingship of Christ, the Bible tells us in Isaiah chapter 9, verses 6 and 7, that for unto us a child is born, and unto us a son is given, and the government shall be upon his shoulder. His name shall be called Wonderful, Counselor, the Mighty God, the Everlasting Father, and the Prince of Peace. That of the increase of his government and peace there shall be no end. Upon the throne of David and upon his kingdom, to order it and to establish with his judgment and justice, for the zeal of the Lord of hosts will perform this. Then in Isaiah chapter 32, verse 1, also talking about the kingship of Jesus Christ, the Bible declared that, behold, a king shall reign in righteousness, and princes shall rule in judgment. And Christ himself attested his kingship before Pontius Pilate in John chapter 18, verses 37 and 38. The Holy Bible tells us that the capital of God's government is Mount Zion in heaven, according to Psalm 2 verse 6, Psalm 48 verse 2, Psalm 11 verse 4, and Isaiah chapter 66 verse 1. We are also told in the Holy Scriptures that the kingdom of God is made up of the heavens and the earth, according to 2 Peter chapter 3 verse 13, Isaiah chapter 65, verses 17 through 25, and Revelation chapter 21, verses 1 right down to 5. The Bible tells us that those that will be in the kingdom of God in heaven, first is the owner of the kingdom, God Almighty, then his son Jesus Christ, the angels, and those that will be redeemed from this earth to be in heaven, amen, the saints of God, otherwise known as the apostles, according to Luke chapter 6, verses 12 and 13. The Bible tells us that those that will go to heaven, their number is 144,000 chosen and anointed Christians. Read me Revelation 14, verses 1 right down to 5. Christ addressing this class of his worshippers that will go to heaven told them in Luke chapter 12, verse 32, that fear not, little flock, for it is your Father's good pleasure to give you the kingdom. Then he also told them in Luke chapter 22, verses 28 right down to 30, that they are the ones who have suffered with him in his temptations, and that they will sit on thrones with him, judging the 12 tribes of Israel. Read Revelation 14, verses 1 to 5, which are cited, please.
1: And I looked, and lo, a lamb stood on the Mount Zion.
0: The Bible tells us that Apostle John looked, and he saw a lamb stood on Mount Zion. The lamb here is no other than Jesus Christ. No wonder John the Baptist, when he saw Christ, in John chapter 1, verse 29, he identified him as the Lamb of God, which taketh away the sins of the world. So when Apostle John told us that he looked and he saw the lamb stood on Mount Zion, he was referring to Jesus Christ. Read on.
1: And with him 144,000.
0: And with Christ, let us take note of this. The number of persons he saw were 144,000. They are chosen and anointed Christians. Carry on, please.
1: Having his Father's name written in their foreheads.
0: The Bible then tells us that this number of people, they have the Father's name written on their forehead. The forehead, as we all know, is the seat of wisdom or the seat of knowledge. In other words, the Bible is telling us that such persons will be endowed with the wisdom of God to the full. No wonder the Bible tells us in 1 John chapter 2, verse 27, that they will be taught through the spirit of anointing. In other words, such class of people will understand even the mysteries of God, which they will convey to the sons of men. Read on.
1: And I heard a voice from heaven, as the voice of many waters.
0: Further to tell us that he had a voice from heaven as the voice of many waters, yeah.
1: And as the voice of a great thunder.
0: And as the voice of a great thunder.
1: And I heard the voice of harpers harping with their harps.
0: He then went further to tell us that he had the voice of harpers. They were harping with their harp. The harp ordinarily is a musical instrument with 10 strings. When it is strung or played upon, it produces wonderful melody to the admiration of man. But suffice it to say that the harp in the text under reference stands for the 10 fundamental truth of God, which begins from creation to the restoration of all things. So the harp here is symbolic of the truth of God that will be conveyed to mankind. Read on.
1: And they sung as it were a new song before the throne.
0: And the apostles, the saints of God, they sang as it were a new song before the throne of God. Yes.
1: And before the four beasts.
0: And before the four beasts.
1: And the elders.
0: And the elders, these are mighty spirit creatures. In fact, they are the angels of God. Carry on, please.
1: And no man could learn that song but the 144,000.
0: And no man on earth could learn this song except the 144,000. In other words, the truth of God's word is only made bare to the 144,000 who will convey it to the people of the world. Read on.
1: Which were redeemed from the earth.
0: They are those that are redeemed from the earth. We show that these are the ones that will be taken from this earth to be with God Almighty and Christ in heaven. Read on.
1: These are they which were not defiled with women.
0: The Bible then went further to tell us that this class of God's worshippers are not defiled with women. In other words, they don't associate themselves with ungodly association, clubs, and so on. Read on.
1: For they are virgins.
0: For they are virgins, which implies that they are pure. Carry on, please.
1: These are they which follow the Lamb whithersoever he goeth.
0: Let us take note of this statement, that these are the class of people who follow the Lamb, Jesus Christ, whithersoever he goeth. Take note that during the first advent of Christ on earth, it was not all his disciples that followed him whithersoever he goeth, but rather it was the apostles, his immediate associates. Read on.
1: These were redeemed from among men.
0: The Bible then tells us that they are taken from amongst men. Read on.
1: Being the first fruits unto God and to the Lamb.
0: They are the first class disciples unto God and Jesus Christ. Read on.
1: And in their mouth was found no guile.
0: The Bible then tells us that in their mouth was found no guile. In other words, this class of God's worshippers, they don't preach hypocritical doctrines in order to deceive people. But rather what they do, they convey the truth of God's word to the people of the world. Read on.
1: For they are without fault before the throne of God.
0: For they are without fault before the throne of God. In other words, God Almighty through Jesus Christ has acquitted them from their sins and he has given them justification. While Christ was addressing this class of people, in John chapter 10 verse 16, he told them that other sheep I have, which are not of this fold. In other words, there are other class of disciples known as the other sheep. And these other sheep are those that will inherit the kingdom of God here on earth. No wonder Christ in Matthew chapter 5 verse 5 declared that blessed are the meek, for they shall inherit the earth. Also consider Psalm 37 verses 9 through 11, verse 22, 29 and 33. So when we look at the world we are living in today, true to the words of Job the prophet, in Job chapter 5, verses 6 and 7, we will see that man is born unto trouble. Let us look at the teeming millions of people who labor each day merely to eke out a living for themselves, and yet they are not satisfied. There are those who are in the asylums or psychiatric homes. Some of them are even in the streets, and they cannot reckon with truth and society anymore. What about nations that have suffered the devastation of war, whereby they've lost their most choicest men in the most devastating conflicts, whereby it has increased widows and orphans in the society today? Then there are others who practice spiritism or occultic science. They use their devilish or evil power to hypnotize human beings, and in some cases, they've rendered some persons useless. The man have suffered a lot of diseases in the world. But the point is that the kingdom of God is the only solution to all these problems of man. But Christ told us in Revelation chapter 21, verse 5, that he will make all things new. And in that new world, in the kingdom of God, the glories are so numerous in that the Bible tells us that little children shall lead wild animals. According to Isaiah chapter 11, verses 6 right down to 9, the Bible even tells us there that the knowledge of God will fill the earth as water covered the sea. We are also told that in that government, mankind will not know war anymore. Please read me Micah chapter 4, verses 3 and 4. Micah chapter 4, verses 3 and 4 from the Living Bible, please.
1: He will arbitrate among the nations.
0: The Bible tells us that the Almighty God will dictate among the nations of the world. Read on.
1: And dictate to strong nations far away.
0: And he will dictate to strong nations far away, the powerful nations of the world. God will order them. Read on.
1: They will beat their swords into plowshares.
0: They will beat their sword into plowshares. In other words, their instrument of war will be converted into agricultural equipment. Read on.
1: And their spears into pruning hooks.
0: And their spear into pruning hooks. Read on.
1: Nations shall no longer fight each other.
0: Let us take note of this. We are talking about the glories of the kingdom of God. That in that government or kingdom, nations will no longer fight each other. Look at the world we live in today. There are wars all over. Read on.
1: For all war will end.
0: For all war will end. Read on.
1: There will be universal peace.
0: There will be universal peace.
1: And all the military academies and training camps will be closed down.
0: And all the military academy where they train military men for war. Their training camps, the Bible tells us that to be closed down. Read verse 4, please.
1: Everyone will live quietly in his own home in peace and prosperity.
0: Look at the glories of the government. The Bible tells us that everyone will live in peace in his own home. But the world we live in today, people are scared all over. Read on.
1: There will be nothing to fear.
0: There will be nothing to fear.
1: The Lord himself has promised this.
0: This is it. That the Almighty God himself has promised this. The Bible then tells us in Isaiah chapter 32, verses 17 and 18, that the words of righteousness shall be peace, and the effect of righteousness, quietness, and assurance forever, that my people that shall dwell in a peaceable habitation, in sure dwellings, and in quiet resting places. But read me Isaiah chapter 33, verse 24. Well, we are assured by the Almighty God that the inhabitants, those that will dwell in this kingdom of God, they shall not say, I am sick. Please read.
1: And the inhabitants shall not say, I am sick.
0: And the inhabitants, those that will dwell in God's kingdom, we are talking of the glories of the government, they shall not say, I am sick, which means that there won't be anything like malaria, typhoid, cancer, and so on that is plaguing man today in the world. Read on.
1: The people that dwell therein shall be forgiven their iniquity.
0: That the people that live therein shall be forgiven their iniquities. So we will see how glorious the government of God is. Please go to Revelation 21. Read me from verses 1 to 5 and verse 21. This was the occasion when Apostle John, while in the island of Patmos, Jesus Christ gave him revelation about God's glorious government, and the glories are so numerous. Please read.
1: And I saw a new heaven and a new earth.
0: Apostle John told us that he saw a new heaven and a new earth. Read on.
1: For the first heaven and the first earth were passed away.
0: For the first heaven, where the devil is troubling, and even this present earth, the Bible tells us that they shall pass away. Read on.
1: And there was no more sea.
0: And wickedness won't be in that government. That is the sea there. If you read Isaiah chapter 57, verse 20, the Bible tells us that the wicked, they are like the troubled sea. Read on.
1: And how John saw the holy city.
0: John then told us that he saw the holy city. Yes.
1: New Jerusalem.
0: Called New Jerusalem.
1: Coming down from God out of heaven.
0: That the New Jerusalem will come down from God out of heaven to this earth. Read on.
1: Prepared as a bride adorned for her husband.
0: The Bible then describes the glories or the beauties of this kingdom, just like a bride that is adorned for her husband. In other words, a woman taken before her husband in marriage, after she must have been decorated with glorious apparel, A beautiful Edgar and precious metal, she will be wonderful to behold.
1: And I heard a great voice out of heaven saying,
0: Apostle John then told us that he had a great voice out of heaven saying,
1: Behold,
0: that look,
1: the tabernacle of God is with men.
0: That Jesus Christ, who is the tabernacle of God, will dwell with men. Yes.
1: And he will dwell with them.
0: And he will dwell with us.
1: And they shall be his people.
0: And we shall be his people.
1: And God himself shall be with them.
0: And God himself shall be with us. Yes.
1: And be their God.
0: And he will be our God. God, look at the glories. Continue to read, please.
1: And God shall wipe away all tears from their eyes.
0: The Bible then assures us that in that government, God Almighty shall wipe away all tears from our eyes. Read on.
1: And there shall be no more death.
0: And there shall be no more death. The worst enemy of man will not be in that government. No wonder the Bible tells us in Hosea chapter 13, verse 14, that God Almighty will bring death to an end. Death itself will be destroyed. Read on.
1: Neither sorrow.
0: Nor crying.
1: Neither shall there be any more pains.
0: You can imagine in a world where mankind will live without pains. Read on.
1: For the former things are passed away.
0: For all these things we see today in the world that are troubling mankind, at the instance of Satan the devil, they shall pass away. Read on.
1: And he that sat upon the throne said,
0: And Jesus Christ who sat upon the throne then said to John,
1: Behold,
0: that look,
1: I make all things
0: that
1: new.
0: He will make all things new, yes.
1: And he said unto me,
0: And he said unto John,
1: Write,
0: that John should write, he should pen them down. Read on, please.
1: For these words are true and faithful.
0: For these words are certain. They shall surely come to pass. Verse 21, please.
1: And the 12 gates were 12 pairs.
0: The Bible tells us that the 12 gates were 12 pairs. Read on.
1: Every several gate was of one pair.
0: Continue to read, please.
1: And the street of the city was pure gold.
0: Look at it. You can imagine a government where the streets will be made up of pure gold. The beauties are just so numerous. Read on, please.
1: As it were transparent glass.
0: As it were transparent glass. Then man that will be in that street of pure gold. The Bible assures us in Isaiah chapter 13 verse 12 that God Almighty will make man more precious than fine gold, even than the golden wedge of Ophir. And so, we will see that the glories of God's kingdom are very, very many. It is the place for the sons of men to serve the Almighty God acceptably in order for them to be inheritors of this government when it is fully set up. Apostle John then told us that we know full well these glories of God's kingdom. What are we to do? Read me Hebrews chapter 12, verse 28. I will round off with that.
1: Wherefore,
0: beloved brothers, sisters, and friends,
1: we receiving a kingdom which cannot be moved.
0: We thank God for this wonderful provision for his people. We receiving a kingdom which cannot be moved.
1: Let us have grace. Whereby we may serve God acceptably with reverence and godly fear.
0: This is the point. Let us serve God acceptably with reverence and godly fear. I thank you all for listening. Thank you. So, beloved brothers, sisters, and friends, we thank God for the help given to us to convey this message of salvation to the people of the world. The Bible tells us that we all should labor assiduously in order for us to enter into this government. In Isaiah chapter 35, verses 4 through 6 and verse 10, we are told that the eyes of the blind shall be opened, the lame shall walk, and the dumb shall speak. Then in verse 10, we are told of how joyous God's children they will be when they shall be delivered into God's government when it is fully established. Let us now bow our heads in prayer. We thank thee, Almighty Father, through Jesus Christ, the King of thy established kingdom, for this wonderful promise thou hast made to man to usher thy people into thy government when it is fully set up. We beseech thee to continue to help us through thy Holy Spirit to live right with thee in order for us to be inheritors of thy glorious government when it is fully established, all to the honor, glory, fear, and praise of thy holy name through Jesus Christ our Lord.
1: Amen.
0: Hail Jehovah and Jesus Christ.
1: Hail Jehovah and Jesus Christ.
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Right, a song says, your soul is never out of reach. Beautiful song there. It touches a special part of my heart, and that's why I like it. 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It's 8 o'clock now, and it's time for us to bring you our next program, Hymns of Praise. Happy listening.

Hello, welcome to Hymns of Praise, your everyday soul tonic, coming to you courtesy of Adebayo Hymns, Praise and Charity Initiative. My name is Bishop Jide Adebayo, the Diocesan Bishop of the Diocese of Igbomina West Anglican Communion, and the CEO of HOP Family Radio. Beloved in Christ Jesus, we welcome to a time of refreshing in the presence of the Lord, and we urge you to stay tuned and be richly blessed. Father in heaven, we thank you for gathering us together unto yourself again for another time of refreshing in your presence. Lord, we pray that you will speak to us in the language that we will understand, and that we cause your word to prosper in our lives and to take us to a better plane in the scheme of things, in the name of Jesus. So Lord, glorify your name in this program as we speak your word and sing your praise. In Jesus' precious name we have prayed. Amen. Welcome. Working with me tonight is Leye Oyeni, Chichi Okolo, Kunle Komolafe, Foluke and Ibukun Adebayo. Together we promise to bring you soul uplifting hymns and the word of God that will definitely improve your lives and situations. In the name of Jesus Christ, we have prayed. Amen. Welcome.

the Lord in Christ Jesus. We still on your favorite program, Hymns of Praise, and the hymn that is coming to you on this program is "There Is a Green Hill Far Away." There is a green hill far away, and it is about the crucifixion of our Lord Jesus Christ. And it was written by C.C. Francis Alexander, C.F. Alexander, who lived between 1818 and 1895, and she wrote this hymn in the year 1848 for the purpose of teaching children about the crucifixion of our Lord Jesus Christ in simple language. Beloved in Christ Jesus, we're still on the theme of coming out of the crowd, not joining the crowd to commit sin. However, today we will be looking at, now that you have come out, please do not go back. In Genesis chapter 19, where the Lord delivered Lot from the peril of Sodom and Gomorrah, the instruction of the angel of God to him was clear and simple. Do not look back. Escape for your life and do not look back. Looking back means preparation for peril. And of course, you know the story. The wife of Lot looked back and she became a pillar of salt. Do not look back. Our Lord Jesus Christ says, whoever lays his hands upon the plow and looks back is not fit for the kingdom. It's not fit for the kingdom. Indeed, it is better not to be saved than to be saved and to go back to old and sinful ways. The Bible describes such people as a dog, a fool. So many, many upward descriptions. In Proverbs chapter 26 and verse 11, the Bible says, as a dog returns to his own vomit, so a fool repeats his folly. A fool repeats his folly. So if you have said no to sin, and then you decide to go back to sin, simple, you are a fool. The translation of a fool in the Yoruba Bible is a madman, a madman. Indeed, it is a madman that will be brought out of a consuming fire, and then he will open his eyes and walk back into the fire. That is a sign of madness. So when you have been taken out of the maddened crowd, when you have been taken out of the sinning crowd, when the Lord had delivered you, please do not go back. There is a song that is common that we sing. It says, I have decided to follow Jesus. I have decided to follow Jesus. No turning back, no turning back. He said, if you cannot follow, if you are not willing, me, I will still follow. Nobody can take me back. So tell whoever is close to you, once you have been delivered, do not go back. Do not go back. Let's take the hymn, "There is a green hill far away." Why we mustn't go back is because the one who saved us paid a great price. It was a painful experience. The crucifixion wasn't something to be toyed with. When we are coming back again, we'll be looking at what happens when a Christian goes back to sin. When someone who had been saved, who had been delivered, who had been received a new life, goes back to his old way, it is not a good thing at all. It is called backsliding. It is called going back to Egypt. It is called going back to sin, going back to darkness. If the Lord has taken you out of darkness into his marvelous light, please do not plunge yourself back to darkness. There will be temptations. There will be invitations. There will be attractions. Temptations, invitation, attractions will come, tempting you to go back. But you must remember that the wife of Lot looked back and she became a pillar of salt. Let's take that great hymn now. There is a green hill far away.

Who's still on your favorite program, Hymns of Praise, your everyday tonic, your everyday tonic. We're still looking at, if the Lord has delivered you, do not go back to your old sinful way, because it is dangerous, it is deadly, it is destructive, it is devastating, and it is shameful. St. Peter, in 2 Peter chapter 2, has given us a great exposition on this theme of not going back. Let's take it from verse 18, 2 Peter chapter 2 from verse 18. For when they speak great swelling words of emptiness, they allure through the lusts of the flesh, through lewdness. The ones who have actually escaped from those who live in error, listen to me, beloved, the ones who have actually escaped from those who lived in error, while they promise them liberty, they themselves are slaves of corruption. For by whom a person is overcome, by him also he is brought into bondage. For if after they have escaped the pollutions of the world, they have escaped the pollutions of the world through the knowledge of the Lord and Savior Jesus Christ, they are again entangled in them and overcome by them. I added that the latter end is worse for them than the beginning. For it would have been better for them not to have known the way of righteousness than having known it to turn from the holy commandment delivered to them. But it has happened to them according to the true proverb. That was where we started. A dog returns to his own vomit, and a sow within a pig, having been washed, returns to her wallowing in the mire. That is a pig that has been washed returning to the mud. A dog returning to his vomit, a pig returning to his mud. That is the situation of the man who had been saved through the Lord Jesus Christ, who paid the price of our salvation with his life blood, with his innocent life, with his everything. He gave everything to see us through from darkness into light, from sinfulness into righteousness, from sinfulness into holiness, from filthiness into cleanliness, and then going back into a dirtiness, filthiness, is a sign of foolishness. It is indeed a sign of madness. So, beloved, look around you. So many of us in the Christendom who call ourselves Christians, after all our rites of initiation, some after baptism, you are presumed to become a child of God. When you have professed Christ, you are born again, and then you are baptized, you go through the believers class, you go through the workers training, and then you are found in sinful heart and attitude. You have gone back to the mud. You've gone back to your vomit. You've become a fool. You have become a mad person. This is the time to borrow yourself some brain, pray to the Lord, and return to the light. Get out of darkness. Or you have gone through baptism and you have gone through confirmation, you've gone through sacramental experiences, you've gone through catechumen classes, you've done so many things, and the church is confident that you are now a matured Christian, and then you have joined the group of those who gang up against leadership, you join the group of those who sleep with other people's wives or husbands, or who steal from the church or from the country, from the nation. You steal from others and you say you are Christians. You have gone back. You have become a fool. You have become a mad person. You have become a dog eating your vomit. You have become a pig wallowing in your old mud. You've returned to your old ways, beloved in Christ Jesus. These things are heart-rendering. They are disheartening indeed. Many Christians today are like the wives of Lot. They have looked back. They have laid their hands upon the plow, yet they have looked back. Then they have become pillar of salt. No wonder
There is no movement, no motion in your life. You are just a pillar of salt. Wherever you are, spiritually, a pillar of salt. Maritally, a pillar of salt. Financially, a pillar of salt. The more you steal, the more you lack. The more you steal, the more you lack. The more you gather, the more you scatter. It's because you have become a pillar of salt. Because you have looked back. You escaped for your life, yet you looked back. You went back into your old ways. Today is the day of salvation. Today is the day of repentance. Beloved in Christ Jesus, turn away from this looking back experience of yours and embrace Christ. And let us together take the next hymn, which will help us, and that is the hymn, Be Thou My Vision, Be Thou My Vision, an Irish hymn translated to English by Mary Elizabeth Byrne, who lived between 1880 and 1931, and this hymn was written in 1905, and it was versified by Eleanor Orienter Hall, who lived between 1860 and 1935. She did that in 1912. Let's take the hymn, Be Thou My Vision.

still on your favorite program, Hymns of Praise, your everyday soul tonic. We're talking about when the Lord had brought you out of darkness. Please do not look back, do not go back. Escape for your life. Be quick, be fast, be consistent, be insistent, be persistent in your new way, in your new life. The new life is not to be traded, it's not to be abandoned, it's not to be jettisoned. The new life is not to be traded, it's not to be abandoned, it's not to be jettisoned. It's a life that must be lived continually until we get into the new Jerusalem. If you lived your new life, then you are preparing for old Jerusalem. But if you sustain and maintain your new life, you are preparing for the new heaven, the new Jerusalem, the new earth. The Bible says there is a new heaven and new earth. There is a new Jerusalem. New heaven, new earth, new Jerusalem, they are meant for those who have embraced the new life, those who are born again, those who are born anew, those who are born from above. And it's not just to be professed in mouth, but it is to be lived in our lives. The new life must be visible, clear in your life. Those who knew you must be able to say, I knew this one, he was like this, he is now like this. You must be able to say, once I was blind, now I can see. You must be able to say, once I was lost, now I'm found. But if you have been found and you decide to be lost again, you may be lost forever. You may not have the opportunity of a second chance. But tonight, the Lord is offering you a second chance to return to your new way, to return to life, to return to light, to return to living, return to life, return to life, return to the light, and return to living. Bible says, the light cometh and darkness comprehends it not. Beloved, in John chapter 5, verse 14, John chapter 5, verse 14, but before then you see that Jesus Christ healed somebody, and after healing him, he found him. John 5, 14 says, later Jesus found him at the temple and said to him, see, you are well again. Stop sinning or something worse may happen to you. Stop sinning or something worse may happen to you. New King James Version says, afterward, Jesus found him in the temple and said to him, see, you have been made well. Sin no more, lest a worse thing come upon you. Beloved, if we embrace this principle, the Church of God will be the best. There are people today who profess to be pastors, who profess to be elders, who profess to be teachers, who profess to be so many things in the Church of God, even bishop. So because you may say, I didn't mention bishop, who profess to be bishops. And then what they do is not commensurate with what they say. What they do is not commensurate with what they say. It's like our Lord saying, these people draw near to me with their mouths, but their hearts are far from me. Beloved in Christ Jesus, let's look around in all our congregations, and you can tell stories. This person is this, this one is this, that one is that. It is not good. It is not right. The Lord says, get out of them and be ye clean. Be washed in the blood that was shed on the cross of Calvary. We're not supposed to be like them. John chapter 17, the Lord says, you are in the world. You are not of the world. Let us be life changers. Let us be influencers. Let us change this generation for good. Enough of compromise. Enough of backsliding. Our next hymn is Father of Heaven, Whose Love Profound, written by Edward Cooper, who lived between 1770 and 1833. Father of Heaven, written by Edward Cooper, who lived between 1770 and 1833. This hymn was written in the year 1805. And I want you to enjoy the solid and superb Trinitarian flavor of this great hymn as we still enjoy the longest season of the Christian year, the Trinity, the Holy Trinity season. Father of Heaven, Whose Love Profound, is our next hymn. Let's take it as we make up our minds never to go back to our old
and sinful ways. And the Lord will sanitize his church. The church of God will be able to occupy its rightful position in the scheme of things in Nigeria, to the end that once a Christian is elected to an office, everybody will be rest assured that that office will not witness corruption. Once a Christian is employed into a position, everybody will be confident that a Christian is there and he will do it right. If you don't do it right, if you join the multitude to change invoice, to steal the money, to gather the what belongs to the people, and your name is Joshua, your name is Timothy, your name is Gabriel, it means you have gone back to your old ways. It means you have become a madman, like the madman of Gadara. It means you have become foolish in your ways. Say no more, so that a worse thing does not happen to you. Let's take the hymn, Father of Heaven, whose love profound.

We're still on your favorite program, Hymns of Praise, your Sunday tonic, and we are asking that you be saved. When the Lord is delivered, when the Lord has delivered you, stay delivered. Once the Lord has saved you, stay saved. Once the Lord has helped you, stay helped. Once the Lord has rescued you, stay rescued. Do not go back to your old sinful ways. It is dangerous to go back. Who is he who had put his hand upon the plow? Looking back is not fit for the kingdom. Stay on the path of righteousness. Stay on the path of life. Do not go back to your old ways. Beloved, a Christian must be seen as a Christ follower. There are too much concerns in the body of Christ today. We need to retain our salvation. We need to stay where the Lord has put us. It is important that we stay where the Lord has put us. Now we will be taking messages that had come to us, while we also appreciating all those who are reaching out to us. We need that reaching out right now as the year is running to an end, so that we may be able to fulfill our obligations and meet our developmental target for the year 2026. Beloved in Christ Jesus, thank you. God bless you richly in Jesus' name. We have our account number for those who desire to support, and it is 102-158-3055, United Bank for Africa, Adebayo, Hymns, Praise and Charity Initiative, 102-158-3055, United Bank for Africa. We have a message from Ofebune Gabriela Ni Obu, and she says, good evening, my Lord Bishop Adebayo. Happy New Month and happy Sunday, sir. Please play Till We Meet Again for my vicar in the person of Venerable Emmanuel C. Iheromi that has just been transferred from our church, from Ofebune Gabriela.

Aniekon Efiong. Aniekon Efiong says, good evening, my Lord Bishop. Please play for me, Upward Christian, from Aniekon Efiong, Suru Leri, Lagos. God bless you. Upward Christians, or do you mean onward Christian soldiers? Well, we will do what we can.

Bibian Onoha. Bibian Onoha says, "Greetings, Bishop. Your anointing shall ever remain fresh. I wish you play me the hymn, 'It Is Well With My Soul,' for the repose of the soul of late Mr. Lawrence Ifeanyi Onoha on the 12th memorial anniversary of his death. My husband passed on the 9th of August, 2014. May his soul rest in peace. Amen." From Onoha, Bibian Okechi. Sisa, it is well with you in Jesus' name.

Adebayo Gbenro says, greetings, Bishop. Increase anointing in Jesus' name. Amen. Omekara Christopher says, my dear Bishop of Hymns of Praise, please play a special birthday hymn to my beloved child who added a new year to his age. May the Almighty God continue to bless him and to your entire crew in the mighty name of Jesus Christ. Amen. His name is Tochukwu Ujunwa Omekara. Tochukwu, God bless you in Jesus' name.

Amadri Godwin. And he says, good evening, servant of the Most High God. And thank you, sir, for feeding us spiritually every Sunday evening. Heaven notices all you are doing, sir. Please play the hymns for the listening pleasure of Our Lady Catholic Church Ogba as they prepare for the upcoming concert on the 28th of September 2026. Thank you, sir. God bless you mightily. Amen. The hymn is Let My Life Be Consecrated to Thee. Let my life be consecrated to Thee, or take my life and let it be consecrated unto Thee. Take my life, let it be consecrated unto Thee.

Okolo Margaret Mary says, good evening, sir. Anointing and grace filled Bishop Jide Adebayo. Happy August to you and your family and everyone here. Thank you for blessing us with the word and hymns ministrations. Please play us, O God, our help in ages past, as we place all our trusts in our Heavenly Father, through Jesus Christ our Lord. Amen. Good evening and Calvary greetings. My name is Jude Albert Adie. I live at Dagada, sir. Good work. I enjoy your good hymns. God bless you all. Amen. Uzo Raphael Chidubem says, good evening, my Lord Bishop. My name is Uzo Raphael from Iba, Lagos. I'm thankful to God Almighty for the gift of life of my family. Please, sir, play for me, Christ Has the Power to Forgive, in listening pleasure, or to the listening pleasure of Evangelist Titus Obiadio from Safejo, Amukoko, Lagos. Good evening, sir. God Almighty, we bless you for granting my request, sir. That is from Segun Adujelewu. I'll make an effort to bring others with me and multiply them, lead in the way of Christ our Lord. So help me God. Amen. Appreciate the words of God, sir. Amen. Good evening, sir. Thank you for the good work, sir. May the Lord continue to strengthen your ministry in Jesus' name. From Thomas Jasper. Temple Amefula. Temple says, from Brother Amefula, good evening, my beloved Bishop Jide Adebayo. I thank God very much for His grace upon your life as well as your entire crew. Please play Great Is Thy Faithfulness for the listening pleasure of my daughter Chiamaka Esther Amefula, who celebrated her birthday on the 7th of August 2026. To the glory of God, remain blessed, sir. From Brother Amefula Ikechukwu of Aboru, Lagos. Great Is Thy Faithfulness is the theme song, the conference hymn for the Women's Conference of the Diocese of Igbomina West Anglican Communion, which was concluded today, Sunday, the 9th of August 2026. Presided over by Dr. Mrs. Foluke Adebayo, President, Women's and Girls Organizations of the Diocese of Igbomina West. Greetings to all the women of this diocese and all our guest ministers and visitors, supporters. We thank God for the life of Dr. Mrs. Olushola Oluyamo and Mrs. Akombi of Diocese of Ofa. All those great people who joined us, may the Lord bless them mightily. All the mothers of the province of Kwara, thank you very much for your presence at our conference and your representation. Blessed be you forever in Jesus' name. Amen. So, beloved, on this beautiful note, we will be rounding off the program tonight. Hymns of Praise, Your Everyday Soul Tonic. My name is Bishop Jide Adebayo, the Diocesan Bishop of the Diocese of Igbomina West Anglican Communion based in Kwara State and the CEO of HOP Family Radio. Hymns of Praise is reaching your Metro FM 97.7 Lagos. You are welcome to be part of this at any time in the name of Jesus. God bless you. Special appreciation to Leye Oyeniyi, Chichi Okolo, Kunle Komolafe, Foluke and Ibokun Adebayo. Again, my name is Bishop Jide Adebayo saying, good night, God bless, do not look back.

0: Roger just listened to Hymns of Praise. 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It's 1 minute to 9, top of the hour, 9 o'clock. 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
0: It's 9 o'clock. Good evening and thanks for joining us on the news beat at 9. The Socioeconomic Rights and Accountability Project, SERAP, has urged all 19 presidential candidates announced by the Independent National Electoral Commission, INEC, for the 2027 election to publicly declare their assets and liabilities ahead of the poll. SERAP also called on the candidates to disclose the legitimate sources of their significant wealth and publicly reject vote buying and electoral bribing before and during the election. The organization made the demands in an open letter dated August 8, 2026, and signed by its deputy director, Kolawole Oluwadare. Among those addressed are President Bola Tinubu of the APC, Atiku Abubakar of the ADC, Peter Obi of the NDC, as well as candidates of other political parties. The federal government has launched the Coastal Highway Guard to protect the Lagos-Calabar Coastal Highway from vandalism and other unauthorized activities. The initiative launched by the Minister of Works, David Umahi, began with the deployment of 40 officers who will maintain a visible presence along the highway. The guards are expected to report suspicious activities, monitor and report cases of vandalism, and prevent hawking and loitering on the highway. They will also restrict the use of commercial motorcycles and tricycles on the coastal road and work with relevant security agencies to ensure effective monitoring. Lagos State Government has intensified its crackdown on hoodlums accused of harassing, intimidating and extorting motorists along major roads in the state. The State Commissioner for Environment and Water Resources, Tokumbo Wahab, disclosed this in a post on X. Wahab said operatives of the Rapid Response Squad, RRS, carried out a midnight enforcement operation along the Lekki Ajah Expressway, targeting miscreants allegedly involved in harassing motorists and other road users. He said the hoodlums were also accused of extorting money from motorists and damaging vehicles when their demands were rejected. And that's it on the news beat at 9. Many thanks for listening. 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Contact the newsroom on 0803-331-3103. Here's our food for thought. Keep going. Your breakthrough may be closer than you think. The news was edited by Angela Ayamene. I am Ahmed Olalekan. Thanks for listening. Up next is Truth of Life. Please stay tuned.

in order to convey to mankind such knowledge, which gives them a clear and intelligible conviction of the working of God in his justice and love. I have written the work in the light of truth, which leaves no gap, contains the answer to every question, and clearly shows to mankind how wonderful are the ways in creation that are upheld by many servants of his will. But God alone is holy. Words of Abrushin, author of the Grail Message. Good evening and welcome to the weekly live audio program on the Grail Message, In the Light of Truth by Abrushin. The Grail Message is a new spiritual revelation of the truth given to mankind by the author Abrushin. It explains the will of God, which manifests as the adamantine and incorruptible laws of creation. This message does not bring a new religion and is intended as a torch to guide all serious seekers to the light and their longed-for height, which is paradise. It is addressed to earnest seekers only, for only such shall find. I am Dr. Tunde Agboola. A reading from the Grail Message is now brought to you.

The author of the Grail Message says, and I quote, concluding the lecture, thought forms. Just as a thought when it arises is simultaneously inwardly felt with greater or lesser intensity, so its ethereal form will bear an equivalent life. This world of thoughts is densely populated. Through the mutual power of attraction, complete centers have been formed, which, by means of their accumulated energy, exercise a great influence upon human beings. In the first place, those persons will always be influenced who tend towards a similar nature, that is, who bear something similar within themselves. Such persons will thereby be strengthened in their corresponding will and encouraged to continue producing new and similar forms, which, working in the same manner, enter the world of thought forms. But also other people who do not possess these special tendencies can be bothered by these influences and gradually be attracted to them. If these centers are continually reinforced, and so obtain unsuspected power, only those are protected who possess other tendencies in greater strength, making a connection with what is dissimilar impossible. Unfortunately, however, it is hate, envy, jealousy, lustfulness, avarice, and all other evils which, through their greater numbers of adherents, form the strongest power centers in a world of thought forms. Far less great are those of purity and love. This is the reason why evil is spreading with such uncanny rapidity. In addition, these power centers of thought forms in turn obtain a connection with analogous spheres of darkness. From there, they are specially roused to ever greater activity, so that, as a consequence, they are able to create downright devastation among mankind. Therefore, blessed be the hour when thoughts of pure love will once more take a greater place among mankind, so that similarly strong centers will develop themselves in a world of thought forms, which can be reinforced from the more luminous spheres, and thus not only strengthen those striving towards what is good, but also slowly work on darker minds with a gradually purifying effect. Yet, another activity is to be observed in the ethereal world. According to the wishes of their originator, thought forms are sent out to certain persons to whom they may then cling. If these thought forms are of a pure and noble nature, they will beautify the person for whom they are meant, strengthen the shield of purity around him, and if they meet with inner intuitions of a similar nature, they can uplift him further and strengthen him for his ascent. Impure thoughts, however, cannot fail to soil the person for whom they are meant, in just the same way as a physical body is soiled if mud and dirt is thrown at it. If a man so attacked is not inwardly anchored firmly to the centers of light streams, it may very well happen that in time his intuition becomes confused under this barrage of impure thoughts. This is possible because these impure thought forms clinging to him are able to attract others of a like nature, which strengthen them so that by degrees they poison the thoughts of the person so encompassed. The greater part of the responsibility naturally falls back upon the man who generated the impure thoughts and whose wish
or desire send them out to the person concerned. For the thought forms also remain attached to their author and react upon him accordingly. It is therefore necessary to call out repeatedly to all truth seekers, give heed to the purity of your thoughts. Put all your energy into this effort. You have no idea what you are thus doing. Something stupendous lies in it. You can walk with this like mighty warriors and pioneers for the light, and thus liberate your fellow men from the poisonous creepers that infest the world of thought forms. If now the bandage could be removed from the eyes of a man so that he could look into his immediate ethereal environment, he would at first be alarmed and terrified at the wild confusion he would see there. But this would only last until he realized the power within him, which, as with a sharp sword, he can, without effort, clear a free passage merely by exerting his volition. He will see thought forms in 100,000 varieties, in all possible and, to the physical eye, often impossible shapes. Each one, however, is sharply defined, showing and expressing what was the actual volition, unadorned and without artificial disguise, when the thought was generated. Still, in spite of the thousands of varieties, one learns in time to recognize at a glance the nature of each thought form. That is to say, one knows to which category they belong, in spite of their different shapes. Just as one can distinguish a man from an animal by his face, or indeed recognize the different human races by certain facial characteristics, so is precisely the same way. Thought forms have also quite marked expressions that clearly indicate whether the form belongs to hatred, envy, lust, or some other basic type. Each of these fundamental types has its own particular stamp, which has been impressed on each thought form as the foundation of the characteristics embodied in it, no matter what outer shape each form has taken through the generating thought. Thus, in spite of the most grotesque distortion of a form, which may reach the most terrible deformity, one can immediately recognize to what fundamental type it belongs. Once this is recognized, that which appears to be wild confusion no longer remains so. One sees the inexorable order and strictness of the fundamental laws governing all creation, which, if one knows them and has adapted oneself to their cause, afford unbounded protection and great blessing. He, however, who opposes these laws will naturally be attacked, and if not utterly cast down and crushed, will at least undergo a severe grinding between the great millstones which, through pain and bitter experiences, will remodel him until he fits into the working of these laws and is no longer an obstacle. Only then can he be carried along upwards. These thought forms not only return their effects to humanity, but go further. For to the same ethereal world, which is in closer proximity, also belong the greater number of the nature beings. He who has reconciled himself to the fact that all is alive and also has a form
whether physically visible or not, will not find it difficult to go a step further and realize that the elemental forces also have forms. To these belong the gnomes, elves, sylphs, water sprites, etc., the earth, air, fire, and water beings, who have been seen by many, but formerly more often than now. These are being influenced by the thought forms, so that also there much good or evil arises. And so it goes on, one thing gears into another, like cogwheels, in the finest and most highly perfected mechanism. In the midst of all this machinery stands man. He is equipped with the means to decide the nature of the weaving that shall proceed from him, from the loom of creation, and to set the mechanism in motion in different directions. Be conscious of this immeasurable responsibility, for it all takes place only within the cycle of your earthly limits. By the wise ordinance of the Creator, nothing goes beyond this, but falls back upon you yourselves. Through your wishes, your thinking, and your volition, you are able to poison this world and the beyond, or you may purify it and uplift them towards the light. Therefore, through the purity of your thoughts, give direction to a destiny which leads upwards. End of quote.

You have just listened to a reading from the Grail Message. This is Truth of Life, a deep and incisive program based on the work In the Light of Truth, the Grail Message by Abruchin. Copies of the Grail Message can be obtained on Grailland, Eju Hills, Lagos, Grail Centers and Grail Information Centers nationwide, and also at major bookshops. Seekers can also go to these websites to obtain copies of the Grail Message. And the addresses of the websites are www.alexander-branhart.com.ng or www.grailmovement.ng.

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0: All right, we have a question here from a caller on our Facebook page. Samuel Osu John asks, what happened to a departed soul first minute after life? Will departed soul enter heaven immediately or goes to some kind of a sleep until end time? Of course, when a man dies, the moment he dies, he slips out of the physical body and he stands beside that physical body, and he may come to recognize the fact that he is no more with that physical body, but there is a thread that's always linking him to that body. Only later, only during the time when the thread is still connected, that he may partially hear, see or sense what is going on around him. We continue that after taking this call from Chooks. Is calling from Port Harcourt. Hello, Chooks. Yeah, go on, Chooks.
1: Hello?
0: Yeah, go on, Chooks.
1: Okay, I want to ask a question on the grace movement. The author, every experience, yeah, is it only his experience, his work? Is it only his work, or there are other authors that did their own and they combine it together? That is one question, sir. The second question is, hello?
0: Go on. Go on.
1: The second question is, if you meet someone in a dream, the person is alive, the person is not dead, maybe the person, you know him before, or is your work friend, or is somebody just, you have no business, and you meet him in a dream, and maybe both of you have a conversation. Sometimes you meet some of them, and you have sex with them, things like that. What is the meaning? Or how can one interpret it? Is there any message that the person wants to pass across to you that makes you see that? And that is another one. The last question is that, looking at the Bible, are you with me?
0: Go on.
1: Yes, looking at the Bible, like the miracle that Jesus did by raising up Lazarus from death after 3 days. I now thought of, if you can do such a miracle, why is it difficult or impossible for him to walk on the water, or for him to go against the nature of nature? If he has the ability, I believe that he can be able to stop other natural activities and do whatever he wants. And that is my first step.
0: All right. Okay. Now, in the first question, you are asking whether the author is only talking about his experiences, or he has also gathered other thoughts to put down his great message. The great message is complete. It stands absolutely alone. It is in no way connected with any other organization or any other form of work. It is absolutely independent. And the author of the great message wrote his great message from out of himself. Try and understand what that means. But it is only when you examine his work that you will understand who the author of the great message is. So it is not a combination or a compilation of works, but it is a work that has been given to mankind for this new time. It is a spiritual revelation of the truth. It is only addressed to those who are truly seeking, so that any question they see within them, they will be answered. And it is only when you have no question within you that you can talk of a conviction. Anybody who says that he has a faith or conviction and he still has a question unanswered within him, he does not have conviction. Anywhere there is still something within you that is not yet resolved, that point of pressure is something that will delay you in your ascent until you find out the answer, whether here or in the beyond. So that is that. Then concerning your second question, that maybe you have a dream and you have conversation with somebody, and then maybe you have sex with them and so on. What does it mean? Well, you as a dreamer, you are the best interpreter of your own dream. I do not interpret dreams. But that encounter with those you are talking about already should tell you the fact that our physical body is not all of us. The physical body is only a cloak which we wear. It is the outermost cloak we wear. When we sleep at night, there is the strong bond between body and soul is loosened, and it makes the soul to be able to wander and to dream, to go to the dream world, meet both those who are still here in the physical or those who have passed into the beyond. But whatever it is you experience in that dream,

0: the human the divine laws with the earthly laws, or the compare the Almighty with an earthly king who can arbitrarily repeal sentences passed by his equally arbitrary judges. The Almighty does not work like that. He is very strict in his laws because he is perfect, and therefore his laws are perfect. And so when you talk about the raising of Lazarus, that is also within the law. As long as the connecting cord between the soul and the physical body is still intact, so also is it possible to recall the soul. Now Jesus Christ, with his divine power, was able to recall the soul of Lazarus, because when he saw Lazarus, even though he had died for some days, he was able to see the connecting cord, and he called Lazarus, and Lazarus returned through that same connection and entered the physical body. But to walk on water, it is not possible, because the physical body is heavier than water, and so you cannot walk on water. Jesus Christ did not walk on water. Okay, Tony is calling from Ipaja. Hello, Tony.
1: Hello, good evening, sir.
0: Good evening.
1: I want to know whether Jesus believe in the rapture of the world. That is when this world will stop existing.
0: All right.
1: And if they believe so, will the righteous, as in the Bible, meet our Jesus in the air?
0: All right. Okay, now rapture. Many people have a very wrong concept about rapture. And they say that, okay, when the Lord appears in the sky, then the righteous people will float like hot air balloon to go and meet him in the sky. That will not happen. It is against the law of nature. Your physical body cannot just float like hot air balloon. No. So the misunderstanding here is that they are thinking that the Lord will just call the people who are the righteous and take them along with him. Jesus Christ did not say that is what he's coming to do. No. Now, for any soul to rise into the beyond, into the luminous regions, the soul must be light in accordance with the law of spiritual gravity. And so, somebody has to die first. He must drop the physical body before the soul can then rise, if it is pure, and go to the luminous regions. The physical body will never rise. And Jesus Christ did not go to heaven with his physical body. Neither with this prophet, Elijah. People say he rose to heaven with nobody can. The physical body is taken from this physical world, and you must drop it here when you die. It's only the soul that will go into the beyond. So to tie that with that question asked by Samuel Osujon on Facebook. So when somebody dies, immediately he dies, the connecting cord between soul and body is still intact. And depending on the nature of that person, if it's somebody who does not even believe in the beyond, he will first of all be confused and perplexed. What is this? And he will be trying to talk to people around, because he will see them crying over his dead body. But as he's shouting and calling them, they won't hear him. He's able to see them, or also to hear what they are doing, or what to see what is going on, because the connecting cord between the soul and the body is still intact. But after several weeks, that connecting cord will be cut. The soul will now be free. It will now be attracted, enveloped, and retained by what is homogeneous. It will now go to those regions in the beyond that is in accordance with his own level of spiritual maturity and recognition. So it is only in those periods when there is still connection that it is possible for that soul to hear or to see or to sense the grief that is being expressed by the mourners. This everything works according to the law. So it is your

0: duty as a human being to know how these processes occur. So do not allow yourself to be ignorant in the matter, because even it is written in the scriptures, my people perish for lack of knowledge. So if you do not have the knowledge, the spiritual knowledge that will take you home, you will not be able to get back home. Just like somebody wants to go from here to Kano, and he doesn't know the way, he must ask those who know the way, so that when he comes across the landmarks, he will know that he's still on the right path. But if you don't even know what you are to look for, you just be moving around, parabolating around, until the gate is closed in heaven. All right. Amobi is calling from Songwater. Hello, Amobi.
1: Good evening, sir.
0: Yeah, good evening.
1: Yeah, like you have explained just now, that Jesus Christ did not go to heaven with the body.
0: Yes.
1: Why was the body not found in the grave?
0: All right, body not found in the grave. There is a simple reason for that. Now, when Jesus Christ was murdered on the cross, Joseph of Arimathea approached Pilate and asked for permission. Please, let me bury the body of Jesus Christ. And the permission was given. And he took the body, wrapped it, and then buried it in the grave. But Mary, the earthly mother of Jesus, knew that this body of Jesus, once it enters into the hand of the evil-minded Pharisees and Sadducees, they can do many things with it. So she instructed only a few of the disciples, John and one other person, to take the body. And so they took the physical body of Jesus, where it was buried, and took it into the mountains and reburied that body. And of course, at the right time, that physical body will be shown to the eyes of humanity. And then that pillar on which so many religions build their religion, that Jesus Christ rose to heaven with his physical body, it will collapse immediately, because you will see it. You will see it, because soon it will show to mankind. It is not possible to take physical body to heaven. If it were possible to take the physical body to heaven, then it can also be possible to drop from heaven with the physical body, gross materially, without being born by a woman. Why did the Lord not allow that to take place? Why can we not think in a very simple way? Jesus himself said, become like children. So we have to think in the most natural way. The physical body of Jesus Christ did not go to heaven. And the reason why there is empty tomb, I've already explained to you.

0: Robert is calling from Apapa. Hello, Robert.
1: Hello.
0: Yes, good day.
1: Hello.
0: Yes, you are on.
1: Good evening, sir.
0: Good evening.
1: Good evening.
0: Good evening, Robert. We are on. Please go on with your question.
1: My name is Robert from Apapa.
0: Okay.
1: The question I want to ask is that the Bible says that is, God says he will show mercy to whom he wish to show mercy to. So what I'm asking is that what qualifies one to obtain that mercy? Or irrespective of whatever one does, you know, there are laws that I mean, like there are laws that you must keep, don't sin, don't do a hand. But despite all those ones, does it mean that if you even do those things and at the end of the day, if God want to show mercy to you, he can still show mercy to you despite the fact that you have committed sin before you die? That is my question, sir.
0: All right. Now, showing mercy. Mercy itself is not even arbitrary. Everything that emanates from the Almighty works according to his law. Now, mercy here means that you are giving opportunity to make amend. That is mercy. If the Almighty did not put that into place, nobody will be able to make amend. You are committed an offense. And there is no opportunity for you to correct it, then there won't be any way for you to be free of that offense. But the Almighty has put mercy into the operations of the laws. And one of these is that you are given opportunity to reincarnate. Come back and go and correct your errors. That is mercy. Now, it is not possible for you or for anyone to do something and expect another person to take the responsibility. No, it is not possible. By nature of the human spirit and also the laws that the Almighty put in place, what you sow is what you reap. Jesus himself emphasized it many times. Whatsoever a man soweth, that shall he reap. And so, he cannot be the one that to take away your sins. So, mercy actually means that in the workings of the laws, you are given opportunity to make amend. When a man is born into this physical world, it's already known the path he will take. It's like somebody who is traveling from Lagos to Abuja. There are landmarks along the way. There are states you must pass. And in each of those very important landmarks, Providence is waiting for you. People are waiting to help you. That is, if you show a goodwill, things are there to work it out for you, to help you. But if you do not show the goodwill, you also reap the consequences there. So that is how it is. That is also mercy. So it works according to the law. It is not about arbitrary. So do not expect that because you have accepted Jesus Christ as your personal Lord and Savior, then the rain of blessing will be raining on you. Don't think like that. Because Jesus himself said, whatsoever a man said, so it, that shall he reap. Now let me answer one more thing concerning what Tony said concerning rapture. The rapture that many people are expecting will never happen. But what will happen is that the Comforter, the Spirit of Truth that Jesus Christ promised to send, he will show mankind the way. And it's only those who follow that path that will be able to find their way to paradise. All right. Victor is calling from Lagos. Hello, Victor.
2: Good evening, Doctor.
0: Good evening.
2: Sir, I want to know, the afterlife someone lives, what and what are the things that you want to correct in this current life now? How can someone know?
0: All right, how to know what he must correct? Of course, in the course of his life, those things will come before him. Remember that everything we say, every word we utter, every action we have taken, they are written down. There are substantial beings, the elemental beings that are attached to everyone. They just watch you, what you thought, what you are thinking. They take up the thread, fashion the form at the end of the thread as a thought form. They hang it where it is supposed to be hung. Every word you utter is already taking on form. They watch it. As long as you continue to put the same volition there, the words will grow, the thoughts will grow, the actions will grow. It is already hanging and waiting for you. So, if you are not able to finish the payment of the debt and you are given opportunity, the karma is still clinging to you. When a child is born, don't look at that child as innocent too. It usually comes with heavy karma. But the karma will not start to operate until it reaches age of maturity. And so, when he reaches the time when the karma starts to work, the threats linked to him will lead him to all those things. And he will face those consequences. Then, whether he now wants to change and make a better decision or not is left to him. So every moment of our life, we are facing those consequences, either in the place where we are born, the condition of our position in life, whether we are in peace or in conflict, whether we are in good health or in disease, whether we are happy or unhappy. All these are the consequences of things we have done in the past. And man is the architect of his own fate. That is why we are being admonished every time. Keep the heart of your thoughts pure. By so doing, you will bring peace and be happy. Do not injure your neighbor. Think only good about your neighbor. Because whatsoever you do to your neighbor, you do it in reality only to yourselves. Solely to yourself. Because according to the law of returns, it must return to you, either here or there.

0: All right, Charles is calling from Ejigbo. Hello, Charles.
1: Good evening, doctor.
0: Good evening.
1: My question is, can the sin of the father, if the father commits so many wrong, can after he died, can the sin be visited to the children? Number one. Number two, why do people commit so nothing would happen? And all this, what you call with, they say nothing can happen to them. Nothing.
0: Okay, good evening. All right, when somebody does something wrong, nothing happens to him. That is according to how you see it. Who told you that nothing will happen to him? It's only that area of him that you are seeing, that you say that nothing happens to him. There is nothing that you do that is not recorded. We have even been told, not one single word we go unatoned for. So, in the time you are seeing him, you think that nothing is happening to him. That's what you see. But the Lord sees everything. When he passes on, do you know where he's going to be? Many a soul, already now, even we have been told, more than half of those living on earth today, they do not belong here. They're supposed to be in the dark plains of the beyond, experiencing the evil they have committed. But because of the evil that we are committing here on earth, it is as if we have put a ladder into the dark plains, and these inferior souls are now climbing onto the earth plane like a rabble, and they are the ones who joyfully populate the world. But in the judgment, those who do not belong here will be swept away into where they actually belong.

0: All right, another question is here. Father, forgive them, for they know not what they do. Please, does the message address only those that nailed Jesus to the cross, or is it for every religion? It is addressed to the entire humanity. Father, forgive them, for they don't know what they do. Now, if, for example, we knew what you were doing, we will not crucify Jesus Christ. But because of the evil that we are perpetrating on earth, Jesus Christ was murdered on the cross. But this prayer of intercession of Jesus Christ is only for what has been done to him personally. But the evil that is in man that made him to commit that dastardly crime, he must still pay for it. All right, Frederick is calling from Lagos. Hello, Frederick.
1: Hello,
0: good evening.
1: My question is that in the Bible, God promised us long life, that people should enjoy long life. Now, why is it that there is no particular age of death? People die in different things. Some of them even die in the womb before the age of their birth. So, what is the reason? That's number one. Number two, Azure Island. Is it part of paradise?
0: Okay, now we are promised long life. That is when we do what is right, but we are not doing what is right, and that is why it is that today, you remember, we all start in the final judgment, and this final judgment is not waiting until you pass on into the beyond. It is already taking place for those who are here on earth, as well as for those who have passed into the beyond. And so, when a child is born, it is already determined at the time the child is born, at what point in his earth life the judgment rays will reach him, whether he's still young or old. And that is why one cycle after another is closing. And with this judgment that is taking place, everyone will show his true color, whether you are still young or you are an adult. And since this is not our first time in this physical world, we have been here several times. So this is the final examination. And so it will reach each one at the time already determined by the Lord. And at the time is determined by the Lord, each one will now decide, or we receive what he deserves. So that is why you are seeing what you are seeing. A child may live only 2 years, he dies. He comes with so many diseases, he dies. So it is the judgment. All right, Tony is calling from Ikwaja. Hello, Tony.
2: Hello, sir.
0: Hello.
2: I want to ask a madman who is committing sin, somebody who is mentally deranged.
0: Yes.
2: He's committing sin, doing wrong. What will happen to his soul if he
0: dies? Okay. When somebody is mad, what is happening there is that there is another discarnate soul, that is a soul without a physical body, who has taken possession of this human being in this physical world. So in the madman, you are actually having two souls fighting over the use of that same body. And the intruding soul, who actually bears the greater responsibility, will actually be the one to bear the greater responsibility. But the one who has allowed his physical body to be the subject of contention, he himself is guilty, because if he was strong spiritually, then no one can come in and start to dispute the ownership of his physical body with him. So the two of them share the responsibility. When the madman dies, the controlling spirit, the one that is intruding, will not be able to use that body anymore. And so they will still be joined together, but they will now be experiencing their own karma together. because it's only when the intruding soul, sometimes it starts, the stealing of that body usually starts from the brain. Then you can even extend it to other parts of the body. But he is primarily responsible. However, the man who has allowed it, his body to be subject of contention, is also equally responsible. Okay. Okay, another question here. It says, why is one blind flooded about his past lives? Yes, it is for our own good. Our past life is blindfolded from us at the time a child is born. At the time the soul takes possession of the growing fetus in the womb, which occurs in the middle of pregnancy, a veil covers the eyes of the soul so that it does not know who it was, where it came from, and so on. And so when that child is born and he looks innocent, he's not innocent too. He has brought along heavy karma. And that karma cannot start to operate until he reaches the age of maturity. But the reason why we are blindfolded not to know our past is for our own good. If we were to know who we were, what we have done, and where we came from, and all those things, we will be afraid to act now. We'll be standing aside like an onlooker, thinking that by so doing, we are progressing, but we are not progressing. And so, for the human spirit, the present is that which is important. And that is why we must always stand in the present. All right, we have now come to the end of today's transmission, but before we go, listen to the closing remark. Seekers can get in touch with us after this program on our Facebook page, Truth of Life Radio, or call or send text messages to 0803-457-6961 or 0708-955-2842. With my words, I lead to God and also to Jesus. However, in a more vital way than has been known in the past, and not as people have trimmed it through their propensity for spiritual comfort. Words of Abrushin, author of the Grail Message. And so that is it for tonight. Until we meet next Sunday, I'm Dr. Tunde Agbola saying good evening.

0: All right, you just listened to Truth of Life. Next week, Sunday, there will be another edition right after the news at 9 on Metro 97.7 FM. 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
1: It's 10 o'clock. 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I am Rachel Bwala. The headlines. INEC extends deadline for submission of 2027 governorship list. JAMB resolves 5,000 pending complaints. Group calls for more investment in youth empowerment. In Israel, rejects 15-point plan for Gaza. The commentary is on the imperative of being our neighbor's keeper. 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Now the news in detail. The Independent National Electoral Commission, INEC, has approved an extension of the deadline for the submission of the list of candidates for the governorship and state houses of assembly elections for next year's general election. The submission window, which according to the revised timetable and schedule of activities for the general election, was originally scheduled to close yesterday, but has been extended to Tuesday next week. A statement by the National Commissioner and Chairman, Information and Voter Education Committee Chairman, Muhammad Haruna, says the extension follows growing appeals by political parties for additional time to complete the process. The All Progressive Congress APC has mobilized supporters in Olamaboro local government area of Kogi State for the second term bid of Governor Usman Ododo and the re-election of President Bola Tinubu. The mobilization tagged 1 million march for Ododo was held in the Okpo headquarters of Olamaboro local government area and attracted APC supporters, youths, women and other stakeholders from across the area. Leading the march, the Kogi State Commissioner for Youth and Sports Development, Monday Aridajojo, urged party supporters to remain united and actively participate in the political process. Mr. Aridajojo particularly called on youths and women to support the APC, saying their participation was crucial to the party's success in future elections. He said the people of Okpo and neighboring communities had continued to benefit from the policies and programs of the Ododo administration, stressing that sustained support for the governor and President Tinubu would attract more development to the area. Also speaking, the senior specialist advisor to Governor Ododo, overseeing Angpa, Olamaboro and Omala federal constituency, Abdulmalik Sani, and the Hammer of Ododo coordinator in Olamaboro Ward 3, Sadiq Muhammad, commended the commissioner for his commitment to mobilizing the people and promoting youth participation in governance. They pledged their continued support for the APC and expressed confidence that the party would secure overwhelming votes for Governor Ododo and President Tinubu in future elections. The minister in charge of First Baptist Church, Gariki Abuja, Reverend Tom Takpatore, wants religious leaders to be bridge builders and committed to the well-being of the less privileged in the society. Reverend Takpatore, in a sermon during a church service in Gwagalada, said religious leaders have a role to play towards repositioning the country for greatness. He enjoined Christians to be committed to the service of God and humanity. Also, the minister in charge of First Baptist Church, Gwagalada, Abuja, Reverend Deji Oyelami, implored Christ of followers to be steadfast in faith and prayer to enable them to succeed in their service to God and humanity.
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3: The National Broadcast Academy, Ikeja, Lagos, announces another set of basic courses in broadcast presentation, broadcast production, broadcast journalism, broadcast engineering, digital marketing, digital studio management, information and communication technology from August 10 to September 18, 2026. Lectures hold Monday to Friday from 9 a.m. for 6 weeks. Prospective candidate must be degree or HND holder, school set holder with credit in 5 subjects, including English language, may be considered. Admission form can be obtained at the National Broadcast Academy, 1A Adekunle Fajiyiwe Ikeja, GRA Lagos. For further information, call 0805-307-8029 or 0803-394-1805. 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
1: Glad to know you're still tuned. The registrar of the Joint Admission and Matriculations Board, JAM, Professor Shengwa, you know, has strengthened its Servicom unit to provide swift and efficient service to candidates seeking tertiary education. A statement by the board spokesperson, Dr. Fabian Benjamin, directs Servicom task officers to address complaints holistically and promptly. According to the statement, the directive is already yielding results with over 5,000 pendent and unresolved complaints resolved within 5 days. The statement explains that the move is in line with the second item on Professor Ayinor's five enduring pillars agenda tagged Service at Heart and its determination to leverage strategic communications to reposition the board. The problems addressed cut across different categories, which include difficulties in creating profile codes by candidates who no longer have access to the phone numbers used during previous registration. Others are biometric verification issues identified as genuine cases of failure during UTME registration or examination. The Anambra State Government has demolished over 200 makeshift shops blocking road setbacks in Ozubulu and Niwi. During the exercise carried out by the Ministry of Fiscal Planning and Urban Development, some of the traders pleaded with the government to provide them with alternative places. At Ugoye Market Access in Ozubulu, Ekusigu local government area, 100 shanties attached to the wall of Popular Joint Hospital were demolished amidst panic by the occupants. About 100 makeshift and illegal shops were also demolished at Traffic Light Niwi, in line with the Operation Zero shanties introduced by the Governor Chukwuma Soludo-led administration. A two-story building built on top of a drainage channel was also pulled down around the Nkwo-Niwi Triangle. The Commissioner for Fiscal Planning and Urban Development, Mr. Chijo Kyojuku, said the exercise was part of the effort of the government to evolve a prosperous, livable homeland that everyone will be proud of. He confirmed that the occupants were issued proper notification at different times and warned that the state will no longer tolerate the situation where government directives were not adhered to, especially as regards to fiscal planning. Carlos on Radio Link, a Radio Nigeria audience participatory program, have urged government and other stakeholders to intensify awareness on exclusive breastfeeding and provide more support for nursing mothers across the country. Chief Charles Obiora, a caller from Imo State, advised mothers to practice exclusive breastfeeding for the first 6 months, saying breast milk provides essential nutrients that help children grow and protect them from diseases.
4: I urge our mothers to employ breastfeeding for 6 months exclusively without water and food, our children, so that they can get all the vitamins, all the proteins embedded inside the breast milk.
1: One of the callers, Adam West from Suleja, Niger State, appealed for more awareness on exclusive breastfeeding, saying many mothers are unaware that breast milk contains sufficient water and therefore do not need to give babies additional water.
5: The government should put machinery in place for every nook and corner, apart from the radio, even public health, be useful, and make sure they really sensitize our rural women.
1: Another caller, Mrs. Ada Onogu from Jos Plateau State, stressed the need for nursing mothers to eat adequately while seeking more support for mothers of triplets and improved health facilities.
6: These mothers shouldn't be malnourished. They should eat very well during pregnancy and when they give birth to that baby.
1: Responding, the Director, Nutrition Department, Federal Ministry of Health, Adegbite Olufemilola, urged mothers of triplets to seek counseling from health workers and rely on family support, stressing that proper positioning and attachment during breastfeeding help improve milk production.
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1: Government and other relevant stakeholders have been urged to invest more in youth empowerment to achieve sustainable development. The chairman, National Youth Council of Nigeria Ebonyi State Chapter, Comrade Douglas Ochishi, made the call ahead of this year's International Youth Week in Abakaliki. Leonard Osi reports that the theme of the event is youth empowerment for sustainable future.
11: Comrade Douglas Ochishi described the nation's youthful population as strategic national asset capable of transforming the country if adequately empowered through quality education, entrepreneurship, digital innovation, agriculture, sports, and leadership development. Comrade Ochishi urged Nigerian youths to reject any attempt by desperate politicians to use them as thugs in the forthcoming general election. He appealed to the young people to embrace self-development, innovation, and responsible leadership.
12: No nation develops beyond the quality of opportunity. When youth are empowered, crime reduces. When youth are educated, extremism loses relevance. When youth are employed, insecurity diminishes. When youth are productively engaged, democracy flourishes.
11: Governor Francis Wiff of Ebonyi State, represented by the State Commissioner for Youth Development and Sports, Mr. Chidi Onia, said the current administration in Ebonyi State had demonstrated unprecedented commitment to youth development through strategic appointments, scholarship programs, and empowerment initiative.
13: If you check all other empowerment programs that the government has rolled out, you'll also discover that the youth are actually at the center stage of its administration.
11: He urged the youth to shun violence, crime, and other social vices while supporting policies that promote peace and development. The special assistant to the governor on gender-based violence issues, Ms. Mary Ann Nkwego, called on parents and other relevant stakeholders to intentionally raise boys with values of respect, empathy, and accountability. In Abakaliki, Leonard Osi, Radio Nigeria.
1: The governor of Enugu State, Dr. Peter Mba, has reaffirmed his administration's commitment to ensure full statewide electrification and substantially grow the state's revenue base and eliminate poverty. At a stakeholders' meeting focusing on power improvement initiatives for Nkanu East, Augu and Anambra Council areas, the governor emphasized that the state had established its Electricity Regulatory Commission. He explained that it had also engaged distribution companies and recently collaborated with a foreign power generating company to power clusters and deploy solar mini-grids for thousands of beneficiaries, laying the groundwork for independent power generation. Dr. Mba, represented by the Commissioner for Energy and Mineral Resources, Mr. Eyinaya Ogbonna, assured residents and investors that the overhaul of power infrastructure and upcoming generation initiatives would deliver sustainable, uninterrupted electricity to every corner of the state, empowering businesses and underserved communities.
14: The goal of this government is to boost the economy GDP from $4.4 billion to $30 billion. We cannot do that without steady, reliable electricity, not just in the metropolis, but also in the rural communities. We are in very advanced stages of having our own generation facilities, a coal-fired power plant.
1: The managing director of the Enugu State Electrification Agency, Mr. Christopher Ezeoha, announced that the state government is executing a strategic directive to unbundle the overburdened 33 kV feeder line, which currently spans over 600 kilometers across 8 local government areas, into smaller, more manageable networks.
15: After doing this, we move down to Nsukka, we do the same thing. Uzuwani hardly sees electricity. Enugu Ezika and the rest of them, they don't see supply. Now that the governor has brought in the company that's going to generate 630 megawatts of electricity, what we're doing now is to prepare the background so that this energy, when it is generated, we can evacuate it and give our people electricity that is reliable, affordable, and that is adequate for their needs.
1: The Enugu Region General Manager of Transmission Company of Nigeria, TCN, Dr. Thomas Inugonu, emphasized the need to fast-track crucial power infrastructure projects to significantly boost electricity supply across Enugu State. A former Chief Executive Officer Pension Unit in the Federal Ministry of Finance, Mrs. Maria Etukudo, has called for improved welfare and working conditions for civil servants. Mrs. Etukudo, who made the call at an event in Abuja, said effective public service remains crucial to national development. She expressed worry over difficulties faced by retirees in accessing their entitlements and urged public servants handling pension administration to treat retirees with compassion. Mrs. Etukudo also appealed to the federal government to improve the minimum wage, security and general living conditions of workers. The event provided an opportunity for participants to reflect on the contribution of civil servants to nation building, with calls for stronger institutions, improved workers' welfare and effective pension administration to sustain productivity. On the foreign scene, Israeli Prime Minister Benjamin Netanyahu has rejected U.S. President Donald Trump's 15-point plan for Gaza, stating that no military pullout will happen until Hamas is genuinely disarmed. Trump's Board of Peace said last month it had reached an agreement for the complete disarmament of Hamas and other armed groups in Gaza, but Hamas said handing over its heavy weapons was contingent on Israel ending all forms of aggression and withdrawing its forces from Gaza. Israel has continued to carry out strikes on Gaza since agreeing to an initial ceasefire in the territory last October. Now let's join Hassan Hussein for the summary of major events in the country last week.
16: The new Osun State Commissioner of Police, deployed to oversee and coordinate election security operation for the forthcoming governorship election in Osun State, in line with the Electoral Act, Mr. Samuel Etaifu in the week, cautioned that the police will not tolerate any illegal act capable of destroying the process and the outcome of the forthcoming governorship election scheduled for 15th of this month. In a related development, the Accord Party urged the Independent National Electoral Commission, INEC, to ensure a free, fair, credible and transparent governorship election in Osun State. The national chairman of the party, Chief Maxwell Ungbudem, described the election as a major test of INEC's preparedness for the 2027 general elections. The House of Representatives Committee on Polytechnic and Higher Technical Education directed the Federal Ministry of Education to submit all documents relating to the implementation of the federal government technical and vocational education and training TVET program on or before the 18th of August 2026. The committee also gave the Minister of Education a final opportunity to personally appear before it, warning that his continued failure to honor the committee's invitation could attract further legislative sanction.
17: We're using this platform to request from the ministry to supply the committee the necessary information that they requested for.
16: The Kano State House of Assembly suspended Chairman of Bagwe, Bebeji and Rogo local government area for 3 months over allegation of financial misappropriation, abuse of office and other misconduct. The decision followed the adoption of the report of the House Committee on Local Government and Chieftaincy Affairs presented by the Majority Leader Lawan Hussein Dala. Lastly, Kwara State Governor Malam Abdulrahman Abdulrazak received the 163 adopted victim of Uburu community attack in Keyama local government area of the state following their rescue from captivity. Governor Abdulrazak described the February attack on Woro as a painful and regrettable incident. That's the summary of major events in the country last week. I am Hassan Hussein.
1: For sports update, 10-time champions Nigeria will not be able to defend or extend their record on the continent after exiting the Women's African Cup of Nations WAFCON 2026 in the quarterfinal stage. The Nigeria ladies suffered a 1-0 loss today against the indomitable Lionesses of Cameroon in Casablanca, Morocco. By failing to reach the semifinals, the Super Falcons miss out on direct qualification for the 2027 FIFA Women's World Cup in Brazil. The Super Falcons will now take on Bayana Bayana of South Africa on Thursday in a 2026 WAFCON play-in to decide one of the two spots reserved for Africa in an intercontinental playoff for next year's global showpiece. To complete a tough night for the Nigerian football, the Flying Eagles collapsed 1-4 to Young Stallions of Burkina Faso in the final of West African Football Union WAFU B Under-20 Boys Tournament. in Yamoussoukro. Alison Bagayogo, Lukman Tapsoba, and Issouf Dabo all scored for Burkina Faso within the first 15 minutes of tonight's final to set the ball rolling for their coronation as the new kings of Wafu B. In the second half, the Abdou Maïkaba coached Nigerian team pulled a gold back before the Burkina Babes inflicted more injury on their opponents with a fourth goal from another free kick in stoppage time to seal the win. Burkina Faso now joins host Ghana to next year's under-20 AFCON. On a good note, in basketball, Nigeria's junior D Tigers hit Senegal 77-40 today to qualify for the FIBA under-18 women's Afrobasket in Cote d'Ivoire. The Nigerian women finished second in Group B behind Cameroon with 2 wins and 1 loss. Next is the commentary, which is on imperative of being our neighbor's keeper. It is written by Rabbi Momo of our planning desk.
18: No one is an island. This timeless saying reminds us that human beings are created to live together and depend on one another. Whatever affects one member of society eventually affects everyone. Being our neighbor's keeper simply means showing kindness, compassion, empathy, and concern for the well-being of others. These qualities define our humanity. They not only bring comfort to those in need, but also give the giver a deep sense of fulfillment. Life is full of challenges, economic hardship, illness, bereavement, displacement, insecurity, and natural disasters can affect anyone at any time. During such difficult moments, people need practical support, encouragement, and hope. Sometimes, a simple act of kindness can change the course of someone's life. A neighbor is not just a person living next door. A neighbor is anyone we come across daily, at home, at work, in school, on the road, in places of worship, or in the marketplace. Our responsibility is to care for one another, regardless of tribe, religion, or social status. Sadly, this spirit of communal living is gradually fading. There was a time when people would say, "Your problem is our problem." Today, the attitude often seems to be, "It is your problem, solve it yourself." Indifference has become a growing concern in many societies. One common example is the increasing tendency for people to record videos of accident victims or people involved in violent confrontations instead of offering help or calling emergency responders. In many cases, valuable time is lost while people seek social media content rather than save lives. According to the World Health Organization, road traffic crashes claim about 1.19 million lives globally every year, while millions more suffer serious injuries. In many emergencies, prompt assistance within the first few minutes can make the difference between life and death. Nigeria also continues to face serious security challenges. Cases of kidnapping, banditry, and violent crimes have weakened trust within communities. It is particularly painful when criminals target people they know personally and subject them to inhuman treatment. Such actions represent the opposite of being our neighbor's keeper. Another disturbing trend is the sale of fake medicines, especially online. The World Health Organization estimates that 1 in every 10 medical products in low and middle income countries is substandard or falsified. Equally disturbing are the activities of fake religious leaders who manipulate vulnerable people with false prophecies and exploitative financial demands. Genuine religious leaders are called to provide hope, comfort, and moral guidance, not to take advantage of those facing difficult circumstances. It is therefore time to revive the spirit of communal living that once defined society. This does not mean rejecting modern civilization or technological advancement. Rather, It means combining the positive values of our traditional communities, love, cooperation, honesty, and mutual support with the realities of modern life. Leaders at every level must lead by example. Political leaders, traditional rulers, community leaders, parents, teachers, and religious leaders should promote unity, compassion, and peaceful coexistence through both words and actions. Every individual also has a role to play. We can check on elderly neighbors, assist accident victims by contacting emergency services, support vulnerable families, volunteer in community activities, donate to genuine causes, and simply show kindness in our daily interactions. Small acts of compassion often produce lasting impact. Research has consistently shown that communities where people trust and support one another experience lower crime rates, better mental well-being, and stronger social cohesion. Ultimately, being our neighbor's keeper is the foundation of a peaceful, secure, and progressive society. The kindness we extend today may one day return to us when we need it most.
1: That commentary on the imperative of being our neighbor's keeper was written by Rabbi Momo and read by Mariam Okesunjo. To end the news, there is a recap of the major stories. The Independent National Electoral Commission, INEC, has approved an extension of the deadline for the submission of the list of candidates for the governorship and state houses of assembly elections for next year's general election. The registrar of the Joint Admissions and Matriculation Board, JAMB, Professor Segun Ayuno, has strengthened its Servicom unit to provide swift and efficient service to candidates seeking tertiary education. Government and other relevant stakeholders have been urged to invest more in youth empowerment to achieve sustainable development and national progress. We also reported that Israeli Prime Minister Benjamin Netanyahu has rejected U.S. President Donald Trump's 15-point plan for Gaza, stating that no military pullout will happen until Hamas is genuinely disarmed. That's the news. Edited by Abubakar Bestu and production team, I am Rachel Bwala, wishing you a beautiful night's rest.

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1: We welcome you back from our network service in Abuja. You just listened to the news, the last lap for the day. Thank you so much. Well, this is where we drop anchor on the day's broadcast. We appreciate you being here with us from 5 a.m. this morning up until this time. Thank you very much. And thanks to everyone who has contributed one way or the other to make sure today's broadcast was successful. Thanks to the engineers at Shogunle, the engineers here in Ikoyi, the producers, everyone, and especially you, for being a part of our day. Tomorrow morning, 5 a.m., we'll resume the day's broadcast. Do well to start your day with us. My name is Ahmed Olaleko, and on behalf of my producer, Uche Wadenachi, I say have yourself a blissful night rest. Good evening.
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